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0: Charlamagne the Guy. He's got this segment, Donkey of the Day. You want to become famous, just do something stupid. You will be right on there. Just for the mess, keeping you laughing, a.k.a. Just Larry's keeping you entertained. Lauren, who is keeping you informed on what's really going on in the world for real. And DJ Envy with the People's Fix, 9 o'clock sharp right here, Philly's on Power 99. 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

0: Yes, she did. 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Should be Skills Kevin inside the 9 o'clock bomb, man. 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Charlamagne the Guy, DJ Envy, Jess with the Mess, and Lauren, who is from Delaware. 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Our Attorney Big Al and Philly's Own Party Now will make you a thousandaire. 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You know how we get down. You know how we move. Look, got to get to know what's on tonight. I'm handing the station over to you. 215-263-6699. And do remember, my girl is up on deck in a few. DJ Diamond Cuts with that Born Leader mix 10 o'clock sharp. All right. 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
1: 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Song number 4, hey, you know, ladies, you got the good, good. Usher, Summer Walker. 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
1: I don't know if the ops are dead. I don't know about that. Drizzy Shebang, the number one song tonight inside the hottest countdown in the country. It is the 9 o'clock by every night we do this. I hand the station over to you. Tell me what the number one song should be. All you gotta do is lock in TikTok, Instagram, Twitter, DJ Kozakev, Power 99 Philly with Instagram. You know what I mean? 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Listen, a lot of things going on. First things first, shout out to my guy Top Dollar. 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You Top Dollar for any situation. 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He's the most followed lawyer on Instagram and Twitter. He is that guy. Shout out to him. And you know, once you go ahead, you get the bag, you cop up, you know what you gotta do. You gotta go ahead and spin it like you print it. The guy, shoppingwithp.com, the number one auto broker in the city. Nobody but nobody will get your car faster than him. And it doesn't matter if you have no credit. I'm talking about your credit score may be a 2.5. He will get you approved. You're like, how? Hey man, this guy's like, I don't know. He's got the magic touch. Hit him up, 267-934-6479, 267-934-6479, or hit him up on IG, Piedmont DePaul on IG. You know what I mean? That's the guy, shoppingwithp.com. But Giddy, my girl, DJ Diamond Cuts is up on deck in a few, 10 o'clock. Born Leader Mix, get on her nerves, hit up on her gram, DJ Diamond Cuts, get it on. She got you, all right? It's on the way. It's 9-9.
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with your main thing. And I be sliding around with the bananas like an orangutan. And I be sliding around with that like a dude. And if it's up, then it's stuck. Start from the deuce, start from the foe. 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That's a Roy.

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0: Nice. Can't front. That's like one of the top R&B joints. Well, it's kind of Afrobeatish, but it still falls on the R&B. That's one of my joints right there. Rain Dance Day, Tim's Power 89, Philly's one DJ on the box, your boy Cotton, shooting skills. 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I can't front. 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You know what I mean? 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And DJ.B. with the 12 new lunch buffet commercial free. 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I'm trying to figure out. I'm still trying to get over this thing with Stephen A. Smith, daughter saying that she would put him in an old folks home if he, you know, when it's time. I'm starting to think like they just trolling, but she seems like she's serious. I don't know, man. This is out of control. 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I mean, I don't agree with everything Stephen A. Smith does, but come on, mom. Come on. Like, she's talking, just get me a card and I don't know. She just might be trolling. Who knows? Anyway, hit me up on the line, 215-263-6699. Hey, on the way, on the other side, I'm going to tell you what I got going on. My man T on the way. All right, because he's Mr. Him. It's not now.
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1: Leon, stop. You got the biggest record that's been out in the last couple of years, but don't no girl want no guy that's a mutt. You know, even the nicest girl, even the you know, you know the saying, why do

0: Skills Kev, Leon Thomas featuring Chris Brown. And hit me up on that gram, DJ Kaiser Kev, also Power 89 Philly. On Instagram and Twitter, hey, shout out to my guy, Top Dog Law. He's the number one lawyer in the city, getting you top dollar for any situation, slip, fall, accidents, even heartbreaks. He got you covered, man. Hit him up, topdoglaw.com, Top Dog Law on Instagram. And shout out to my guy, shoppingwithp.com. You need a car, you can literally walk in and drive out. Literally. You have a credit score of 100, 150, 200. He will get you approved. Everybody, hit him up, 267-934-6479, 267-934-79. Or hit him up on that IG, PMOT Double on IG. Tell him Cosmic Kev sent you. I guarantee you, you will definitely walk out with a car. Look, of course, I got more music on the way. My, you know, Tim's, that's my baby mother on the low. of course, she giving you what you need. And I'm going to show you how to spin that. Young Miami on the way. It's 9-9.
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0: And this special right here, dog. You know I ride with my dog. Right now, you checking out the hottest DJ in Philly.
1: Yeah.
0: The number one DJ in Philly. Cosmic Kev on Philly's Power 99.
1: Talk to him, French. Let's go.
2: 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Miami. That's for all my scammers and my kid money.

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I know he does, right? Beyonce, Jay-Z, Drunk in Love. Make sure you tap on me each and every Sunday night for Sunday School, playing the best of the old school ish. Right, let's keep it pushing. Time is of the essence. Nah.

0: And this special right here, dog. You know I ride with my dog. Right now, you're checking out the hottest DJ in Philly.
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0: The number one DJ in Philly. Cosmic Kev on Philly's Power 99.
1: Talk to him, French. Let's go.

0: up, man. I'm about to get out of here. I will see you guys tomorrow, 7 o'clock sharp. 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Starts at 9. 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And then DJ Dot B joins her, of course, 12 noon with the 12 noon lunch buffet. Pops off, commercial free. Putting on all the, you know, joints. Make sure you tap in every day, 10 a.m. to 3 with my girl, Roxy Roman. T-Roy, 3 o'clock. You already know, holds it down. Question of the day. DJ Dot B comes back, 5 o'clock. 5 o'clock, traffic jam at 7. Then number one finishing the game myself. I'm on the box doing what I do. Look, I'm out of here, though. I will see you guys tomorrow. Stay tuned with my girl, Deja Me. She's up on deck next for Power After Hours. All right. It's 9 out. I'm gone.
1: 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North Philly, stand up. 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
1: Yo, bro. I think I had too much Hennessy, man. This Hennessy getting to me. 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I'm a little dressed. 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

0: Yo, Eli, why they touching me? 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
1: like,
0: to me.
1: I don't keep that.
0: Like, I ain't got a header to the left
1: like,
0: of me.
1: I ain't got a
0: like, we ain't in these streets more than sesame.
1: Ooh.
0: But that's your chick, then why she texting
1: Yo, why
0: me?
1: She text me?
0: Why she keep calling my phone, speaking sexually?
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1: Yeah. Hey.

Even heard what you said through the grapevine. Funny thing about your problems, they ain't mine. 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
1: 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Shea Diddy here on Philly's Power 99. 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

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I do it.

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What up? 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

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Please don't put me to the test. 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Yeah.

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0: DJNV, just hilarious. Shout out to God. We are the Breakfast Club. Lon La Rose is here as well. We got a special guest in the building.
1: The legend,
0: Bun B. Welcome back, brother.
2: Thank y'all, man. It's been a while.
0: It's been a long time.
2: It's been a while, man. It's good to be back in the building with you.
1: I always wonder how Bun is not bigger. You've been eating trail burgers for a decade plus.
2: Right. Like,
1: I would expect you to gain some weight.
2: You don't get high on your own supply.
1: There you go. Okay. Okay.
0: Okay. How's everything going? How you feeling, man?
2: I'm good, man. I'm in a good place right now. You know, business is great. Getting ready to open up the fourth location.
0: Congrats.
2: You know, wifey is good now. You know, we had a breast cancer scare with her last year. You know, it took about a year to get through that. And she's doing very well right now. You know, all the post-care is pretty much done. So getting back to some normalcy. She's happy to be traveling again because that was a big concern for us. We didn't really want her to get like COVID or any type of communicable disease because that would have delayed all the treatments. So she just chose to stay home, and you know, and I tried to stay home as much as I could. And then she, every now and then, she'd be like, no, you should go handle your business. This ain't cheap, so go handle your business. So
1: The last time I saw y'all, I think I saw you at your granddaughter's cheerleading competition.
2: Yes. Yep. We were in Orlando.
1: Yeah.
2: She's graduated high school now.
3: Wow.
2: So she's getting ready for college.
1: Mine too. My daughter just graduated.
2: Yep. That's crazy. Yep. Yeah, we're getting old, Charlotte.
1: I'm happy to be here. The only thing worse than getting old is not getting old.
2: No, I know that's right.
0: That's right.
2: No, that's right.
1: Now, everybody was wondering why you didn't.

0: didn't come out at any of the Jay-Z shows this weekend. Every time Big Pimpin' drives, like, okay, Bun definitely about to come out at some point.
1: No, I had some shows myself last weekend, and we were going to try to come up on Sunday. We were going to try to get up there to the show because we just wanted to see the show. I wasn't concerned about performing. That's not my place to make those kind of decisions or make that kind of an ask. Mm-hmm. You know what I'm saying? I think that's one of the reasons why Hov and I still have a very good relationship, because I don't really ask him for nothing. Mm-hmm. Right. You know what I'm saying? So we just wanted to come up and see the show, but we couldn't make it work in time to get here. So
2: that would have been
1: just
2: crazy.
1: Missed it. But again, he's still got Paris. He's got France. Mm-hmm. London. He's got LA. Yeah. So I'll pop up somewhere. Oh, okay. I'm sure I'll pop up somewhere.
2: Yeah, now that would have been dope, because he did the verse, but it would have been amazing to feel it. He did it Friday night, remember?
0: He did Friday and Sunday.
1: I think he did it two different nights.
0: Yeah, Friday and Sunday.
1: Because everybody kept hitting me like, yo, where are you?
2: Where you at? Waiting for you to come out.
1: I'm like, yo, I'm getting my money. You know what I'm saying? But shout out to Hov, man. An amazing, amazing 3-day weekend for him in the city. You guys are having an amazing summer in New York. You got the Knicks championship.
2: That's right.
1: You got Mondani watching World Cup with inmates in the jailhouse. You know what I'm saying?
2: FIFA here. The final game is here.
1: Crazy.
2: At MetLife Stadium.
1: Crazy. Nah, New York is having a nice little run this summer. I'm happy for y'all.
2: How many times do you get called to perform at weddings? Because the International Players Anthem is just such a wedding.
1: It's absolutely its own revenue stream.
2: I could imagine.
1: It's its own revenue stream. And that started really right around the end of COVID. Mm. It was when we started getting our first calls for that. And then we just been doing them. And then like we'll have a lot of people that call us for Trill Burger Caterings. And then if there's a friend like Gary Owen was, you know, he wanted burgers at his wedding and he invited me to the wedding. I was like, you know, I could rock for you if you want. He was like, oh, hell yeah, let's do it. So for friends, I kind of offer it. Mm-hmm. If they're getting married, I kind of offer it because I know it creates a moment. Mm-hmm. It definitely creates a moment. But that's a whole outside revenue stream for me. That's a probably 6-figure thing a year.
2: Well, I'm calling you because I'm calling you for my daughter's wedding.
1: Let's do it.
2: Because that's my favorite song of all time.
1: Look,
2: I go crazy to that song.
1: Get the burgers catered and you'll get the verse for free.
2: Say no
1: you'll
2: more.
1: You'll get the song for
0: that's
1: free.
0: That's
2: why. Say no more.
1: Nah, that doesn't apply to everybody listening. That's an indie. That's an indie favor.
2: Like, my kids know that, like, when we driving in the car, they want to play dad's music. That's my song.
1: And I appreciate
2: it. We just turn up when the beat drops. It just feels good. That's all.
0: Oh, y'all travel? Y'all travel for catering, right?
1: Oh yeah, absolutely.
0: Oh, I might have to holler at you, bud. I got some family getting married. That'd be dope.
1: That's nothing, man. I want
0: to cater the burgers.
1: That's another revenue stream. But yeah, and I enjoy doing it. For one, it's good to watch the union happen, mm-hmm. right? You know, a wedding is a great room to be in. There's mm-hmm. a lot of love, a lot of energy. And to be able to be a part of that is one thing, but then to be able to actually kind of uplift the moment, mm-hmm. because a lot of times we don't tell people I'm coming out, mm-hmm. right? So it just becomes a part of, like, I think what we've been doing mainly is they have their first dance, and then I kind of come out as that second song.
2: And they try
1: to hide me so people don't see me, so we don't spoil the surprise for people. And once I pop out, people know it's a party now.
2: That's right.
1: It's up now.
3: As you've gotten deeper in your own union, though, from when the song first dropped to now, as you're being able to bring that light to people, how has that changed or gotten deeper for you because you've been married for so long?
1: No, like I said, I love watching it because I have a great marriage. You know mm-hmm. what I'm saying? I love my wife and I love our relationship and the family we've been able to build. So, you know, for me, I feel like I get to become a part of sowing into a new marriage, a new family. And hopefully that, you know, is a great moment for them. But I kind of know what people are getting themselves into. Mm-hmm. So I love to be a part of it. I love to be supportive of it, you know. And I have a relationship typically with the majority of the people. It's not a lot of cold calls. Yeah, it's not a lot of cold calls. I typically don't want to do a lot of those because I don't really know what the vibe is going to be in the room sometimes. You know, it might be an arranged marriage. I don't know. You know what I'm saying? But it's fun. It's fun to be a part of it. And then obviously, you know, for me, I get to touch different people because I've done some things, some performances at weddings where the guest, sometimes, like I've done weddings with people where everybody in the room didn't know who I was. Mm. So it's good to actually utilize that to be introduced to a new set of people. And then once they see it in that scenario, it's like, oh, I like this guy. I like what he did. Let's go and see what all he's got going on.
2: What keeps you so humble? You know, the funny thing about Bun will call you and be like, hey, NB, didn't know if you have any free time for us to come to breakfast. I'm like, Bun, come when you want to come. What day you work for you? What keeps you still so damn humble?
1: Well, my wife, I'm being very honest, you know, my wife does not allow me to get the big head, okay. You know, and think so much of myself. And I think it's just really a part of my character at this point. You know what I'm saying? And I just like to be supportive of people, lift people up. But, you know, I don't take the friendships and the relationships I have for granted. You know what I'm saying? You guys have always made this platform available to me. So I don't want to overutilize that. And then when I really need it, like, well, Bun, you know, you were just here or whatever. So I don't think I've been on the show for a couple of years now.
2: Have you been to the new studio?
1: I have not been to the studio. I think the last time I came up was when we had the home invasion.
2: Yes.
0: Yeah.
1: You know what I'm saying? But this is a great platform, especially now you guys have expanded and grown, you know, so big that I'm like, yo, we got to make sure when we call them, it's something that we can really, really benefit from. I don't want to just call y'all and come up and be like, so what's up? What y'all got going on?
0: But we appreciate that, too, because you've been around for so long. You have so much wisdom to share.
2: Like, absolutely.
0: And the thing I like about you, Bun, people always talk about staying relevant, right? You, to me, have always seemed more interested in staying useful.
1: Yes.
0: What's the difference?
1: Well, staying relevant is where I try to make sure that what I'm doing is seen and becomes prevalent in a space. But it's always good to make yourself available to people because they may have more of a draw than I do. You know what I'm saying? So if I can make myself available to the majority of the people that are in the industry that I'm in, I can utilize that in other ways. You know, I got to do the Jack Boys 2. You know, I was able to narrate the Jack Boys 2 project, was able to be a part of Bryson Tiller's project. So those artists have a lot more emotion than me in the music industry at this time. But so that kind of thing helps keep me relevant to people. And so I get a 2-for-1. The relevance comes just from being associated. But being chosen is a whole bigger to me. It's a bigger situation. You know what I'm saying? Just that people think like, yo, we think your voice would help our project. That's a great thing for me.
2: All right, we got more with Bun B when we come back. Don't move. It's The Breakfast Club. Good morning.
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0: Charlamagne Tha Guy. We are the Breakfast Club. Along the Roses with us as well. We're still kicking it with Bun B. Charlamagne?
1: What's something? Because the one thing I like about, you know, you've always honored Pimp C, but it's not like you let grief define the identity of UGK, right? Like,
2: right.
1: Like, what's something losing him taught you that success never could?
2: Well, I think it wasn't even really losing him. I think the test run, obviously, for having to continue without him was when he went to prison. And so because of that, we had to figure out a way of carrying on his name and keeping him alive musically so that when he came home, the group would still have some weight on it, some motion to it. And honestly, he came home more popular than he was before he went in because, you know, we did the Free Pimp C movement, which was accepted by everyone blowing up at that time. And so when we lost him, we was like, well, we know how to continue. We just got to have the strength. Mm-hmm. To continue. And that took a couple of days. Like, I tried to do a show, a memorial show for him, probably within the first 2 months of him passing. And that probably was the hardest moment. But it's not the music that really kind of makes me emotional. It's not being able to talk. There's like, you know, cars that I look at now, like, yo, Pimp would have had a Bugatti. Pimp would have had this. He would have had a F40 or something like that. And so those are the things that I hate that he didn't get to be a part of and like that. But it's very random. Like, it's very random moments when I get emotional about him, you know? Because I don't really listen. I'm not facetious. I don't really listen to myself like that. So it's not like I'm riding around listening to UGK. Yeah. But it'll be in conversation with different people. And somebody will be like, you know, like, I talked to Bundy from the group X Mob. And we're very close. And he lost his partner as well to cancer. Rest in peace, Vicious. And we just talk about the moments that we shared with these artists and the things that we went through in those days. And in those moments, we find the time to laugh about it, but then it does get emotional. You know what I'm saying? And I think about like social media. Like, I think social media would have been a blessing and a curse to Pimp. Right? Because I look at like what Boosie was doing, you know what I'm saying, with the girls and all of that. I'm like, Pimp would have absolutely been a part of that. But then also Pimp had a very sharp tongue. So I feel like we probably would have got into it with people because he used to just speak, right? He didn't really have a filter like that. And so he would very, very regularly comment about people and different things. So I felt like maybe that would have complicated some things. I feel like we would have had definitely had some beef because he would have said something about somebody, you know, just feeling a certain way. And then we would have had to deal with that. But to be fair, that was a part of the whole point of UGK, right? Like, we got into it with a lot of people. And some of those things rectified themselves. Some of them didn't. I mean, we moved on and whatnot. But, you know, I'm glad that we get to celebrate him in this way with this concert. And so that's really why I wanted to let everybody know, because UGK fans are not just from Texas. They're not just from Louisiana. There's fans of Pimp C. I remember going on tour in Japan and the kid flew over from Korea because he had a Pimp C tattoo on his arm. So you never really know how far your energy and your movement carries around this world. So I just want to keep the energy going. And I think this is a great way to not only celebrate him, but celebrate this album and, you know, one of our biggest moments ever.
3: As you guys as you're putting together the show with your team, mm-hmm. you're reflecting, what do you think would have been one of the biggest things that would have wowed him as you guys would have been able to reflect together? If you guys would have been able to.
2: Just the fact that the album still resonates, right? Like, we were very careful to not timestamp things. So he would talk about driving a Benz, but he would want to talk about like a 600 because he knew Benz, Mercedes was always going to make a 600.
1: Right.
2: You know what I'm saying? So we tried not to be like riding in a 96 Benz or a 98 Beam or anything like that. Keeping things very general. You know, you got to stick to a theme, you know, and this album was very thematic. And the things that we talked about on Riding Dirty, we were some of the first people to really talk about that, like the screw tapes and mm-hmm. things like that, and riding in the slabs, trying to spread that culture around the country and eventually around the world. And so this album is a lot more impactful than we gave it credit for at the time, because when we were talking about it, it was something that everybody in the city was starting to gravitate to. And now we look and the whole world is talking about Drake. The whole world, the artists all over the country are sampling DJ Screw. You know what I'm saying? So a lot of what we talked about in that album and exposed to the world on a grander scale still resonates today, you know, even unfortunately, like the syrup stuff, like people are still sipping syrup, you know what I'm saying? And that's our culture, you know, hate it or love it. That's our culture. And we love representing. And I'm glad that that's something that people still appreciate us representing, even though a lot of people from my age group don't really sip anymore. Mm-hmm. But this gives everybody a chance to go back to 96 for a day you know, we're all parents. Some of us are grandparents, you know what I'm saying? So we don't really get to go out like that. The clubs obviously don't really speak to us in that way right now. The music doesn't really speak to us in that way. So everybody gets to go back to 96 for one night and remember when they didn't have all the responsibilities in their life. You know what I'm saying? Like, you know, you get somebody to babysit the kids or the grandkids and then come out and, you know, put your dickies on and celebrate.
1: Nostalgia is the greatest dopamine hit ever.
2: It really is.
1: And I only plan to go to one night at Jay-Z, which was the Reasonable Doubt night. I was on such a high from that Friday. I ended up going the whole weekend.
3: So giddy. Though.
2: Why not? You know what I'm saying? Especially if you have access to do that. You know what I'm saying? Because you got the bag. You could afford that.
1: I'm doing okay.
2: Yeah, you're doing good.
0: He's a Rock Nation employee.
1: I'm going to see Jeezy and Mary in the same weekend.
2: That's a big thing.
1: Because I want that dopamine hit. Because I forgot. I'm not going to say I forgot, but sometimes we get so caught up in this algorithm world that you forget what real life connection feels like. Sometimes.
2: Absolutely. And it's good to be in a room where everybody's there for the same reason.
1: Yes.
2: Right?
1: Yes,
2: sometimes when you go to some of these things, different people have different agendas for the evening. But that's going to be one of those nights where everybody's there for the same thing in the same way. So everybody gets to appreciate it. You're going to make friends. You know what I'm saying? You're going to be next to somebody. Because I see it at the Jeezy shows. You know, where people are, you know, certain songs come on and then everybody is singing that song and you see dudes next to each other and they rapping to each other and all of that. I love that type of feeling. I love that energy. And that's kind of what we want to create because we know that everybody that comes to this show on August 1st is a fan of the album that we're performing. Mm-hmm. And then we got some special surprises throughout the show as well. So it's going to be an amazing evening.
1: August 1st in Houston. That makes sense to me. Go see Riding Dirty. 30th anniversary.
2: They can get the link is in my bio, but they can go to smartlivetx.com and they can get tickets there too. But the link is in my Instagram bio for sure.
0: Mm-hmm. We appreciate you for joining us, brother.
2: Man, we appreciate you guys letting me come up here and talk about this. You know what I'm saying?
0: It's
2: a beautiful thing that you guys open up your door and your platform to me whenever I need it. So I'm going to try to need it more often just so I can see you guys.
0: You always pull up. Anything I'm doing, whether it's somewhere that you're close or if I'm in Houston, you always pull up just to say, what's up? Thank you. How the family? And I really, really appreciate
2: it. Man, it doesn't cost me anything just to come and say hi.
0: Nah, I appreciate
2: it. Show people love and bring people some burgers. Well, that bringing you some burgers might cost, but the long-term benefit works. The long-term benefit works. Thank you all for having me, though, for real.
0: It's Bun B. It's the Breakfast Club. Good morning.

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1: What is the Breakfast Club?
2: Y'all are wild.
3: It's dangerous.
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6: With gang gang.
7: Y'all came a long way.
6: With gang gang.
8: Ask the questions that need to be answered, okay?
9: This was a morning show, for God's sake.
10: I like this show.
11: Wake up. Now let's begin.

0: Good morning, USA.
1: Yo, yo, yo, yo, yo, yo, yo, yo, yo, yo, yo, yo, yo, yo, yo, yo, yo, yo, yo, yo, yo, yo, yo, yo, yo, yo, yo, yo, yo, yo.
0: Charlamagne.
1: Yes, hilarious. Peace to the planet. It's Tuesday. How y'all feel out there? I feel blessed, black, and highly favored. Happy to be here. Another day to serve our beautiful listeners. Good morning.
0: Good morning. That's
1: clearly
0: right.
1: You went to a store and got 10 of those hats in the same color.
0: I
1: different
0: had these
1: colors.
0: Hats for 4 years.
1: Never seen one.
0: You never
1: yesterday
0: seen one.
1: Yesterday you had a blue one.
0: Yes, it was denim.
1: And what's this day? Khaki?
0: This is egg custard.
1: What?
0: Egg custard. You ever had a snowball?
1: No, neither of you.
0: Yes, egg custard snowball. You never heard of it?
1: I heard of the snow. I heard of egg custard and snowball. Just never heard of them together.
0: All right, let's just say mango.
1: Okay. So how many of those hats you got in the same, in different colors?
0: Like, honestly, like 6 or 7.
1: Okay,
0: I got an assorted pack from Shein.
2: So nice.
1: Whenever you decide to get the straight bone, what's it called?
0: Straight bone.
1: What's the head called?
0: The bust down.
1: The bust down.
0: Yes, middle part bust down.
1: There you go. Whenever you decide to get that, you
0: You talking about bone straight.
2: Where you going today with all that jewelry on?
0: Work and then home.
2: Okay.
0: Here and then home.
2: All right.
0: Yeah.
1: Well, that's a good look.
0: Thank you,
2: guys.
0: Appreciate it. Thank
1: What's
0: you.
1: Happening, man?
2: Well, today on the show, EYL will be joining us. Troy Millings and Rashad Bilal, host of Earn Your Leisure. They have InvestFest 2026, which goes down August 7th through the 9th in the Georgia World Congress Center in Atlanta.
1: InvestFest is a safe space for black people to congregate. And, you know, I keep saying we need spaces that bring us joy and spaces that we can learn from.
2: Yeah.
1: And InvestFest does both.
2: Absolutely.
1: Yes.
2: So if you haven't got your tickets or you don't know much about it, they're going to be here to break everything down.
1: Yes, indeed.
2: All right. Well, let's get the show cracking. Of course, get it off your chest. 800-585-1051 if there's some things you need to get off your chest. We have Front Page News next with Mimi. What we starting to show it? Mary J,
1: You can't never go wrong with Mary J. I saw Mary J. Blige in Vegas this weekend talking about safe spaces for black people to congregate.
2: Oh, my
1: goodness. Mary J. Blige's residency in Vegas is definitely one of those spaces. You heard me?
2: And I just want to let you know, the East Coast storms are coming back. We'll break it down. I'm sure
1: you
2: will.
1: You just got to be a buzz killer.
0: Damn.
1: I mean, goddamn. You know what I'm saying? We about to play Be Happy talking about safe spaces. Here come a storm.
0: You don't
1: Shut
0: even
1: your
0: do
1: ass
0: that
1: up sometime,
0: the end of
1: man.
0: The show anyway. Damn.
1: Damn.
2: It's the Breakfast Club. Good morning.

0: Yeah. Hey.
1: Say what?
0: Now let it breathe. Man, Mary was not playing in Vegas. You hear me? Okay.
2: This is the first line. This is the first line.
0: Life is too short to be trying to play some game.
2: Morning, everybody. It's DJ. Okay. That's what you said. All right.
0: I think about if it's really worth losing me. Yeah.
2: Morning, everybody.
0: Why must it be this way?
3: Yo, you just saw

0: DJ Envy, Jess Hilary,
1: Go see Marry in Vegas if you haven't yet, man.
0: We are the Breakfast Club.
1: I went Saturday, goddammit.
0: Let's get in some front page news. LeBron has made a decision.
1: Oh, he did?
2: Oh, my God. What was it?
0: He didn't. I'm just...
2: Oh, I was going to say, damn, I didn't even hear about it.
0: Just pump faking. What's up, Mimi? Just pump faking.
3: Good morning. I was tuned into you, Envy. I was like, he did? What happened?
0: He didn't make a decision. Okay. Not yet. But okay. What's up, Mimi?
3: All right. Well, we start this hour in New York City where federal authorities, they say what began as an attack outside the immigration building that could have ended much, much worse. So the FBI says a former U.S. soldier is under arrest after allegedly setting fire outside 26 Federal Plaza in Lower Manhattan, a building that houses the FBI, ICE, and U.S. Citizenship and Immigration.
2: Damn.
3: Here is FBI, James Barnacle. Let's listen to what he had to say.
4: Today, just before 9 a.m., a man by the name of Andrew Arabaca arrived at 26 Federal Plaza just behind us on Worth Street at the employee entrance to the building where he ignited gasoline. He poured gasoline onto the ground. It ignited it with a lighter and an incendiary device. That device was a large firework in a canister that proceeded to catch on fire. Pretty big flame, as you've seen on the internet. He then pulled out an airsoft rifle and fired 5 to 7 pellets, if you will, in the direction of 26 Federal Plaza.
2: Jeez.
1: Is there a motive?
3: Yeah. Well, federal authorities, they quickly tackled and arrested him, but they said, well, he was carrying 2 axes, a machete, 3 knives, and additional fireworks. They say he is anti-government and anti-ICE. He's made those sort of statements, but they're still searching for a motive. 3 people suffered minor injuries, including a person who was at the building for an immigration hearing. He now faces multiple federal charges as the investigation continues. So,
0: do they know if it was for attention or if he was really trying to hurt somebody? Because he lit the sidewalk. He didn't light the building. It was the sidewalk that he lit because he could have lit the building. He could have lit the entrance. He could have did way more damage from the video that I saw.
1: Whenever people do that, the government buildings, it's usually with intention. So I wonder what the motive was.
3: And he did injure 3 people, and he did go through the employee entrance. And so they're thinking that he was trying to send a message by doing it that way. But we will continue to follow as more information becomes available. And now, there's a twist to this story that we've been following. So we've been talking about this explosive diarrhea story, right, for the past week. We've been following this outbreak, and now there is a new twist. So nearly 7,000 people have gotten sick or are under investigation being sick, and that led to the recall of the shredded lettuce, the iceberg lettuce that was sold in 27 states, including some Walmart market-side products and lettuce served at Taco Bell. Well, now the FDA says one of its lab testing that it pointed to as evidence against Taylor Farms was wrong. Officials said that it was a false positive, meaning that its lettuce did not test positive for cyclosporia. But that doesn't mean the recall is going away. The FDA says just because the recall wasn't based on the lab alone. Investigators said that they looked at what sick people ate. They traced where the lettuce came from, and they say all that evidence still points to Taylor Farms lettuce in central Mexico. Taylor Farms says the FDA apologized to them for the testing mistake, but the Department of Health and Human Services says there was no apology, only a correction to the test results. And if you're wondering how this investigation became confusing, health officials say years of cuts to foodborne programs, safety programs, have made investigating something like this very difficult. Let's listen.
5: Because so much defunding has happened at the CDC, at the FDA, and then with a trickle-down effect for state and local health departments, we have fewer trained experts out on the ground, we have less coordination between the different agencies, and we have less reliable national counts of disease than we would have had 2 years ago or 6 years ago or a decade ago. So that's what has made this outbreak a little more complicated and, again, what gives me some concern about the future.
1: Why don't they just ask the people who got the explosive diarrhea? One thing about diarrhea, you know where it came from. You know what I'm saying?
0: Because
1: all of us know what we be putting in our bodies that cause us to have them bubble guts. So just, why don't you survey the people who had the explosive diarrhea? Some of them might not even have no goddamn legs.
3: Yeah, right. Well, but to your point, Charlotte, they did. And most of it, that's what they're saying, most of it is still leading back to Taylor Farms. It's still leading back to, well, iceberg lettuce that came from Taylor Farms. So they're saying that a recall is still in place. Now, even though a piece of lettuce or whatever they tested at the time did not test positive, they are not pulling that recall because they still believe, even though, you know, that part or that piece of lettuce didn't test positive, that it is still coming from Taylor Farms. So they're telling people, if you have recalled lettuce, if you have a Taylor Farms recalled lettuce, throw it away. Do not eat it. The recall is still under effect.
1: Man, salute to arugula. Salute to kale. Sorry, yes. Lettuce. You know, we're going to have to put y'all on ice for
6: baby
1: about
6: spinach,
1: a year.
6: Yeah.
1: You know what I mean? I just don't trust lettuce no more. You've been profiled, okay?
2: That's messed up.
1: It's just the truth to the matter.
2: Yeah. You've been profiled.
1: If I see you in my neighborhood, I'm calling the police, lettuce, all right? Kale and arugula, it is.
3: At least for right now. At least until we can figure this out a little bit better. All right. Well, coming up at 7, there's a story out of Tennessee that has parents asking one question. Is there a line between protecting your child and breaking the law? We're going to talk about this in the next hour and explain what we mean by that.
1: Sometimes you got to break the law to protect your child, depending on what it is.
6: That's right.
1: You know what I'm saying?
6: Yeah,
1: you got to bust somebody's head open for your child. Then that's
3: we shall talk about it.
0: All right. And everybody else, get it off your chest. Again, the phone lines are wide open. 800-585-105. It's The Breakfast Club. Good morning.
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0: 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Are we live?
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0: I got an indoor pool, an outdoor pool.
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0: We can get on the phone right now. He'll tell you what it is.
2: We live?
3: Hello, who's this?
4: Good morning, DJ Envy. It's Carter from Atlanta. How you doing?
3: Hey, Carter was stuck in Vegas yesterday. Did you ever make it home, Carter?
4: I'm calling to let y'all know I made it home, man. Hey. I'm home. Made it home around like 6 p.m.
3: Wow.
4: Atlanta time, that is.
5: No, yeah. Carter got stuck in Vegas after getting stuck in Vegas.
4: Wow. Hey, Charlamagne, watch your mouth. Watch your mouth. Guaranteed. I don't get stuck. Oh, but let me tell you this, Charlamagne.
6: You're too slick.
4: I am so tired of the LGBTQIA community.
5: Why?
3: Why?
4: And I'm a part of it. Man, I'm so sick of these dang on pronouns and these
5: people still doing that?
4: Yes. One of them on the plane yesterday turned around to me. I was like, excuse me, sir. And he was like, my pronouns are she. I'm like, bro, go on, man. Go on, man. Man, I'm so sick of it, bro.
5: Can I ask you a question? What did your eyes say? Did your eyes see a sir?
4: I saw a sir.
5: So they can't be mad at that. If their eyes, if they present as a sir, you know, they can correct you.
4: Exactly.
5: But it's not like you did it on purpose.
4: Exactly, man. I'm tired of it, brother. I'm tired of it. Hey, let me say this, though. That dark-skinned brother y'all got up there, I think his name Brandon B. Dot, the African.
3: Okay.
5: Young Ghana.
4: Hey, listen. Respectfully, I'm going to just say this. That's a handsome brother.
3: Let's go!
4: He's a handsome brother. And OVO Eli. OVO Eli, too. Hey, listen.
6: Yes. Both of them handsets.
3: Yeah, both of them single.
5: Jumping ATMs one time.
6: They just got promoted to handsets.
4: Absolutely
6: so,
4: not.
6: Yeah.
3: Nah, you could just... I'll send you Brandon's... His Instagram handle, yeah. so that way you can hop in his DM.
4: I'm about to DM Jets right now.
5: Yeah, give all it a right, shot. Cool. You never know.
3: Word.
5: They young
6: DM
5: boys.
6: Me, Carter, for real. I'm gonna put you on.
5: You know,
4: for real. Check your DMs right now. I'm about to send it right now.
6: Okay.
5: You know them young boys fluid.
3: That's right.
6: Yes.
4: Wait, Jets. I already DM'd you before. You gotta look at the other one.
6: What's your name on there?
4: Girl, I'm about to say that on.
6: All right.
3: Goodbye, Carter.
6: Oh, I got you. Goodbye,
3: Carter.
4: You see it? All right, bye.
3: Yes. Shoot your shot, Carter. Good luck.
6: Period.
5: And why Brandon blushing?
3: He blushing.
5: Why Brandon blushing? Brandon, you too dark-skinned to be blushing.
6: Where did you see Brandon at?
3: Bobby walking.
6: Shut up, lies.
3: Yesterday when they was watching the trailer. Remember, Brandon was here when they was watching the trailer.
6: Yeah.
3: Hello, who's this?
7: Hey, good morning, everyone. This is James calling from North Carolina.
3: What's up, James?
5: Good morning, James.
3: This says you have a question for Mimi about a restaurant in Alaska.
6: Ooh.
7: Yeah, I did. can she hear me?
3: She can hear you.
6: Yes.
7: Mimi, do you often go and visit Alaska, or it's been years or whatever?
8: It's been about a year, but I go often.
7: Oh, okay. Well, the food factory still open up there?
8: The food factory in Anchorage, because that's where I'm from. Which city are you talking about?
7: Yeah, they got one in Fairbanks too, but I knew they had one at Anchorage.
8: Huh? I've never heard of the food factory. I don't know where that is.
3: So are you trying to holler? Oh, is this your way to ask out?
7: No! I used to be stationed up there in Alaska, and I was just curious if that food factory was still open up there.
3: Okay.
8: Right. What? Were you Air Force, Army?
7: I was Army.
8: So Fort Richardson?
7: Yeah. Fort Wainwright.
8: Okay. Fort Wainwright. Okay. Yeah. No. I don't know the food factory. I don't know.
5: The food factory is in Fairbanks, Mimi.
8: Yeah. So that's in Fairbanks. So I was in Anchorage. Fairbanks is like 4 hours from me.
5: Anchorage got the Alaska Dinner Factory.
8: Mm-hmm.
5: You ever heard of that?
7: The Alaskan Dinner Factory? Nah, I never heard of that one.
5: I ain't talking to you. I'm talking to me.
7: Oh, my bad.
8: I've heard of that one. Yeah, I've heard of that one. But not the food factory.
3: Bye, James.
6: Hey, yo. That's so funny. So now I ain't talking to you.
3: Get it off your chest.
5: Why are we talking to him?
3: 800-585-1051. If you need to vent, hit us up now. It's The Breakfast Club. Good morning.
1: The Breakfast Club.
3: All right, y'all. Now, Sprite is celebrating hip-hop in a major way by curating 50 tracks that help shape the culture and drop limited edition Sprite and Sprite Zero bottles and cans with lyrics from those records. The cans and the track lists are fire. We're talking from rap legends to the hottest artists carrying the hip-hop torch today. Personally, I'm shouting out lyrics like, Cash rules everything around me. But there's no wrong answer. Check out the full Sprite Living track list and dive into the stories behind your favorite bars. Play it, debate it, and collect it. Hey, what up, y'all? It's DJ Envy from The Breakfast Club. I'm not going to lie. I'm hyped right now. I'm getting ready to hit the red carpet tonight with my guy, Curtis 50 Cent Jackson, and the cast for the premiere of Starz's new series, Fightland. This one's a family crime drama mixed with boxing, real pressure, real revenge, all in and out of the ring. I'm excited to see it first on that red carpet, and trust me, you're going to want in on this too. Fightland.

0: Touch it, bring it, babe. 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
1: think they're ready
0: it,
1: for this.
0: Turn it, leave it, start formatted. Touch it, bring it, babe.
1: Hey, yo,
0: watch
1: let me
0: it,
1: take
0: it,
1: that back
0: it,
1: to the club real quick.

0: is your time to get it off your chest, whether you're mad or blessed.
1: I hate the way that you walk, the way that you talk. I hate the way that you dress. Everything with me is blessed.
0: Call up now, 800-585-1051.
1: Not just me, I'm what the coach of feeling.
2: Now we have Carly on the line. Now, Carly, you had explosive diarrhea, it says on the message here.
3: Yes, I did.
4: Oh, my God.
3: It came from Chipotle. Cilantro is one of the things, too.
4: Oh, cilantro is one of the greens. Mimi, you did say that. That was one of the greeneries or whatever that she called out the first day.
2: How bad was it, Mama?
3: It was terrible for at least, 4 days. I was going to the bathroom, every 30 minutes. Even water. Water, Gatorade, crackers, anything. Everything was running straight through.
5: So that's like when you are having that prep for the colonic.
2: Yeah.
5: Did your bookie burn?
2: But it ain't 4 days, though. That's
4: 4 days in a row.
3: No, it didn't burn. It was like peeing out your butt.
5: Oh, okay.
4: Well, I know by the fourth day, your little butthole was raw, honey, because all that acidic
3: I work
4: fluid.
3: At a hospital. I had to get them good wipes.
5: Well, you need to thank God your period wasn't on at the same time, because that could have been disgusting.
4: Oh, my God.
3: Oh, my God.
5: You see what I'm saying?
3: No.
4: Yeah.
5: Let's not.
3: I wish that on my worst enemy. You know how you say you don't wish it on your worst enemy? I wish that on my worst
4: enemy.
3: You
4: do.
5: Damn, explosive diarrhea and a period at the same time?
4: Wow. Yes, it can't kill you. It's fine.
2: So you had to take off for 3-4 days, because there's no way you went to work like that.
4: No.
3: So thank God I work a swing shift, so I was okay to, I work at night, so I can run to the bathroom at nighttime. However, they say do not take the anti-diarrheal medication because they want it to run its course and they give you an antibiotic.
5: Mm. Got you. So you definitely didn't have no Taylor Farms lettuce is what you're saying. You say you had Chipotle.
4: Yeah, that's right.
3: I had Chipotle. The cilantro is what, because I eat the pico de gallo.
5: Listen,
6: that was one of it too.
5: You made me, you reminded me of something that I wanted to do here on Breakfast Club. I wanted to open up the phone lines to everybody who's probably been experiencing this explosive diarrhea, this cyclospora. Because there's nothing better than lived experience, for people to learn from. So you're our first caller today, but we should do that later as a topic.
2: Now, I do have one question, Carly. Was it one of those things where you had an opportunity where, it's coming and you can run to the bathroom? Or was it one of those things where it's like, right now, I got to go?
4: Maybe.
3: Right now, you got to go.
2: Damn.
3: You got to go. It's literally like peeing out your butt. You cannot trust the fart. I'm still not trusting the fart to this day.
4: Exactly.
2: She said, I don't trust the fart.
5: Big loose booty.
2: Loose booty!
5: We're going to talk about that later, man. We got to really talk about cyclospora later, man.
2: Carly, thank you. I'm so sorry about your butt.
4: And she had to go to the hospital because she was dehydrated.
5: Thank you for sharing your story.
3: Yeah. Thank you for being sad about my butt. Thank you.
2: Oh, my God. Get it off your chest. 800-585-1051. Did anybody speak to Lauren today? Because I don't see her.
5: She texted me. Well, I had sent her something last night and she liked it this morning. So she alive.
2: No, she alive. Okay. All right. Well, we got the latest with Lauren coming up. So don't move. It's the Breakfast Club. Good morning.
7: The Breakfast Club.
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0: Good morning, y'all. I need this. Morning, guys. So, remember yesterday we kind of a little bit started talking about Tyrese and that car accident that he was on the scene of randomly in Chicago.
11: Yes.
0: All right, so I have some answers to fill in all the questions that a lot of people had, like why he was there. So I was told, first of all, it was actually a great thing that he was there.
3: Well, first of all, who told you? Was it Tyrese?
0: I spoke to a source. Like, I spoke to somebody that was on the scene.
3: Tyrese.
0: So, I'm told that Tyrese, he was headed to a Fuel Fest event in Chicago.
3: Mm-hmm.
0: And as soon as he hit the corner, when Tyrese left his hotel, there was a random guy on an electric bike. And the electric bike was trying to cross through the street really fast.
3: Mm-hmm.
0: Now, as this was happening, there was an older lady that was driving a car, and she ran over the bike in a part of this guy's leg.
3: Oh, wow.
0: But the person that saw this says that the guy was actually in the wrong. I don't know if the guy was trying to, allegedly he was trying to like go across.
3: Wasn't in a bike lane or whatever.
0: Bike lane, yeah. Or maybe it was a thing with a light. But I'm told that that the guy, from how it looked, was wrong. But the woman, basically, because the guy got up, grabbed the pieces of the bike and kept going. This older lady was then in her car. Airbags were deploying, and
3: wow,
0: she was having a tough time getting out the car.
3: So hit him that hard.
0: I mean,
3: for the airbags to deploy.
0: She also hit a fire hydrant as well too. But there was a ton of people there that saw her. She was trying to make it out the car. She looked really scared. So Tyrese got out of his car to just help to get the lady out of the car.
11: Yeah.
0: A bunch of people were worried about her though because of her age and, you know, things like that. So in the video, you see Tyrese on the phone. From what I'm told, Tyrese took her phone as people were calling 911, even though there was a woman there that was recording video and didn't call 911. She was recording the incident. Tyrese called this woman's son because she kept asking for Tyrese to call her son.
3: Mm.
0: And Tyrese called the son and just was updating him on everything that was going on in real time with his mom, including the location where they were, the hospital she was going to head to and everything that was happening in the moment. Just because, you know, he has a, you know, like you have moms, you have older women in your family. So basically, yeah, he was there trying to like help. And I know people made it a joke because the video was so random.
3: Mm-hmm.
0: But later on, Tyrese did a local Chicago station in promotion of the Fuel Fest event.
3: Mm-hmm.
0: And the family didn't know how to get in contact with him because Tyrese used the woman's phone to call the family to let them know what was going on.
3: Mm.
0: The family reached out to the station and was just like, hey, can you tell him thank you? Like,
3: word.
0: We don't know how that would have went down because our mom is older and like, you know, she suffers from different things. So we just appreciate him letting us know what was going on. And
3: making
0: sure
3: Tyrese.
11: That's amazing.
2: Dropping a clue bomb
3: to Tyrese.
2: I haven't seen Tyrese on social media a lot lately.
0: Yeah. I think that's the Mona Scott effect. I think she got
11: manager.
0: That load under control a bit. He be posting stuff. You just haven't seen.
3: Yeah, he hasn't been wilding out, but he was at Essence. He posted he was at Essence. So yeah, he's
2: okay.
3: He's posted he's been out. I think he was in Dubai at one time.
0: Yeah, he's been running around. It's just a little bit more contained. I think he's focused. He got a lot happening right
3: correct.
0: Now. Yeah. Mm. Yeah, but yeah, it was a great thing that he was there. I know people were making jokes about it, but if it was my grandmother, my mother, I would, somebody
2: absolutely.
0: Like Tyrese showing up.
11: I think the joke came from him just always being
0: somewhere.
11: Everywhere.
0: Yeah,
11: like,
0: true.
11: In the most random places.
2: I've been said that if Tyrese didn't take himself so serious, mm-hmm. we could do a Curb Your Enthusiasm style like mockumentary show. That would be hilarious because he really is one of the funniest people
0: he
2: on the
0: is.
2: Planet
0: and
2: without
0: he
2: even trying
0: try.
2: He don't even be trying
0: at all.
2: Okay, and he ends up in situations like this.
11: Yeah, he
2: but he got
11: did.
2: A big heart though.
0: Yeah,
2: that's the thing about Tyrese. Tyrese got a big heart.
11: Yeah, don't try, like you said. And he actually get mad when people actually laugh at him when he's being serious.
0: I know, but it'd be hard to determine when he's, you know what I mean?
11: Mm-hmm.
0: Yeah,
11: what's up though.
0: Yes. Mm-hmm. Now, moving on to something else that people are having a conversation about right now. Because yesterday, remember we talked about Cardi B and her being out to dinner with that soccer player guy and all the things. And
11: the grown man and the baby mama who came out of nowhere.
2: That man that all of y'all want to sleep with. And so y'all be projecting whenever y'all see him.
0: I don't want to sleep with him.
11: Know that if I don't.
3: You said he was fined 19 times last week, but go ahead.
0: Let's focus.
2: 23.
0: So she was also on the balcony with him at Fashion Week. So
11: Blushing, very much.
0: Yeah, so people think that they're dating. We don't know. Well, I will say Colin Carter, who was her stylist, styles this guy. So that's the link. At least we know that part, right? But anyway, Cardi came out yesterday and she dropped a video talking about just really understanding, a tweet talking about really understanding Britney Spears and what Britney Spears went through. Let's take a listen.
1: No cap. I'm really hip-hop's Britney Spears. Like, a bitch out here feeling like mother Britney, because let me tell you something, right? You know I got all the tea on these celebrities. Like, I know who and was doing what and all that, but guess what? Nobody reports about it. You want to know why? Because nobody gives a but when it comes to me, the brim, when it comes to me, I can't even in a mother cup. Like, this is mother crazy, but it. You know what I'm saying? Like, you got to take the good with the bad. Like, it is what it is. Like, people pay for this type of people pay for this type of talk.
2: People used to care about who Britney Spears was hunching? I don't remember.
0: Oh, I mean, at the height of her career, remember everybody was in her business with Justin Timberlake.
2: Well, I mean, he was a superstar, so I understand. She was a superstar, too.
0: Yeah, even, but
2: that's my point.
0: Yeah, but yes.
11: We only know about JT and, well, Justin Timberlake and Kevin.
0: Yeah. Yeah, but I think what she's trying to say is that every little move she makes, so, like, even with Britney Spears, when she was doing all the incidents where she was, like, in the gas station with her shoes off, and, you know, she got pulled over in her car driving a little off a couple times, and then it was the hair cutting thing. Remember, she got 5150. Like, everything with Britney Spears in her life, we've been very attached to. And I think Cardi's just talking about, like, you know, everything
11: type of effect.
0: But we don't want those type of things.
2: We don't want Barty to go crazy like Britney did. Britney snapped at one point, right?
0: Yeah. Yes, she did. That was the shaving of the hair in that moment. Yeah, back in, I think that was 2007.
3: I'm not sure.
11: Everybody kept playing with her.
0: I think her father
11: and her ex-husband. What are we talking about?
0: It's a lot of pressure when you got all the people talking about you all the time. But, you know, I think it comes with the business a bit, too, as well. So, yeah. But that's the latest for the hour, guys. Next hour, we'll be back talking about layoffs, because ESPN just did a major layoff. And there's a big named talent who found out allegedly while he was on air. So we'll talk about it.
3: All right. Everybody else, we got front page news when we come back. Mimi will be breaking everything down. Even the weather that I joked about when we first walked in, like, the weather's supposed to be disgusting. They canceled flights Wednesday and Thursday already. So it's supposed to be nasty. She'll break it down where you need to be, where you need to avoid. So, yeah, you got to get to Chicago this weekend.
0: She got shows.
11: Yeah, this weekend, yeah. And then I got Brooklyn tomorrow.
0: She got shows here.
11: I'm not driving to Chicago, Charlamagne.
2: You could. It ain't that far from her.
11: It's like 8 hours.
0: If you don't, call Tyrese.
11: I damn sure probably will call
3: Tyrese.
11: All right,
3: it's The Breakfast Club. Good morning.
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3: 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North Philly, stand up. 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This is DJ Envy. 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

0: Morning, everybody. It's DJ Envy, Jess Hilarious, Charlamagne Tha God. We are the Breakfast Club. Let's get in some front page news. What's up, Mimi?
1: Good morning. How's everyone doing today?
0: Good.
2: Peace, Mimi.
1: Good morning. Okay, so we start this hour in Mississippi, where they laid Nolan Xavier Wells to rest yesterday. And during the funeral, while many were continuing to mourn him, they were also demanding answers. So Wells was found dead on July 6th in the waters off Horn Island after traveling there with others over the 4th of July holiday. Now, early in the investigation, the Jackson County Sheriff's Office, they said that there was no indication of foul play and that investigators believe that Wells may have drowned. Since then, and as questions have continued to grow, authorities have changed sort of that answer and says that they are continuing to investigate and it remains active while they continue gathering evidence. Now, no final determination has been released and we're still waiting on both autopsies. The official one and the independent autopsy are both still pending. But Monday's service was both a celebration of Nolan's life and a renewed call for the truth. Reverend Al Sharpton, he delivered the eulogy. Civil rights attorney Ben Crump, he stood beside the Wells family, saying it was time to intensify the search. And Sharpton, he announced a $50,000 reward for information leading to the arrest and the conviction in the case. And Tyler Perry, he immediately matched that amount, bringing the total award money to $100,000. Now, after the service, Sharpton was asked what the family is looking for from local investigators as the case moves forward. And this is what he had to say.
3: I think that we need to hear exactly by what evidence of what they say happened. I think that part of what embellished the concerns we had was for someone in law enforcement here to say, we see no foul play. The fact is that you cannot convince many of us, given the unanswered questions, cell phones, stuff taken off the cell phone, keys, all of which was at first denied, and no one turned. They did not come to the family. The family started missing him and searching for him. All of that does not add up. So what we would want to see is something that adds up to saying truth, not adds up to just some loosely connected stories.
1: Yeah,
2: I don't get it. It feels like it's not enough being done in a situation like this. Like, there's no way in hell that something like that happens. You know, kids come back with his cell phone and it's just like, all right, let's just move on. Let's everybody just move on about our day. Nothing else to see here. Nah, there's a lot more to see here.
0: Mm-hmm.
1: There's definitely a lot more to see, especially on a busy day like the 4th of July and everyone had their phones out. Everybody was celebrating, you know, just even if you were taking a random picture, you may have caught something in the background. And that's exactly what they're saying. And just during the service, Nolan's mother, Christine Wells Wansley, she just remembered her son as someone who made everyone around him feel loved, welcome, and at ease. And his father, he also thanked the community for their support and reflected on Nolan's determination on and off the football field. And the family says they are not stopping and they remain committed to finding out exactly what happened to Nolan. So we will continue to follow that story as different things may happen.
2: Mm-hmm. And if there was foul play, which we believe it was, I hope the people who did this know, to the point you just made, Mimi, there will be no rest. Like first of all, their conscience isn't going to be able to handle that. And the people who love Nolan are not going to stop pursuing justice and pursuing what the truth was. So eventually all of this stuff is going to unravel and break. So you might as well come clean now.
0: And when did they say they're going to get the autopsy back?
1: They haven't said. They haven't said. They said both autopsies are still pending. So when I talked to Ben Crump the other day, he said, you know, they're still waiting. He said that they had to get the body 6 days after the state had the body. And so they had to do their work after that. And so they're just, you know, kind of just waiting for both of those results still.
0: Okay.
4: Damn.
1: That's where it is. Yep. And now to a story out of Memphis that is getting a lot of attention and it's having a lot of debate online. So a Tennessee mother, we were talking about this earlier just a little bit. Her name is Kendra Scott. She's 36 years old. She's now charged with first degree murder after police say she shot and killed a man that she found hiding under her 13-year-old daughter's in the middle of the night. I think she came home between 1:30 and 2 a.m. and found a man under her daughter's bed. Now, according to investigators, Scott's daughter had secretly invited 21, Rodaris Morton into her home without her mother's knowledge. Now, police say when Scott arrived home, she found him under the bed. Investigators say he then gathered his belongings and started to leave the house. But police say Scott followed him onto the front porch and a shot was fired, striking him in the back of the head. He died at the scene. Now, when police spoke to Scott, she said, reportedly said to officers, "I did what I had to do." A neighbor also told investigators they heard Scott say, "I shot him." The mother's attorney, though, she argues that this is every parent's nightmare. He argues, let's listen.
4: Well, the challenges I'm seeing are for the state in trying to go forward on first degree murder charges. You've got a woman who is kind of living out your worst nightmare as a parent. To expect anybody to be able to act in a cool, calm manner, premeditate any sort of action, is just unrealistic. I think even the best of us, the worst of us, any of us, would be acting irrationally given this set of circumstances.
2: That's right. I mean, this is a tragic, complex situation. Yeah. Like, it's way too many circumstances that Kendra would not have known about. Like, how is Kendra supposed to know this man with special needs?
5: Right.
2: Like, it's easy to be a backseat driver in this situation and judge her after the fact. Yeah. But you don't know what you would do in that situation. You come in your house and see a grown man in there with your 13-year-old daughter. Yes, you would probably act irrational as well.
0: But there's other variables, right? Because he wasn't in the house. He was walking out. So he was outside. So he walked out, right?
5: At that point. No, he was in the... Oh, you're talking about when he got shot.
0: Him. Yeah, on the porch.
5: She found him in the house under the bed.
0: Yeah, but he walked out. So they're going to say he was no longer a threat. Because he was outside, you know.
5: And he was shot in the back of the head.
0: But then you see a grown ass man for your 13-year-old daughter. You know what I mean? Yes, you're going to wild out. Yeah, you're going to want to kill somebody because your daughter's 13. She's underage, and this is this man. But how would you know that he was?
5: They could have just had sex. It could have been just, you know, anything could have been going through our mind. Yeah,
2: I wish you didn't kill him either, but when you are in an extreme emotional state caused by trauma, that can prevent you from understanding the consequences of your actions and cause you to do something like this.
0: Yeah, but there's so many details, right? Because the 13-year-old invited him over, right?
5: Yeah.
0: So he had permission to be there.
2: So? From a 13-year-old?
5: From a kid.
0: Right, but, you know...
2: That don't mean he should have been there. He was 20.
0: You're absolutely right. But what didn't you say he had...
2: You seen the Catch a Predator?
5: Special needs.
0: Didn't he have special needs?
2: The mom don't know none of that.
0: Right, but that's gonna be the problem.
1: Yeah, the mom did not know that, the reports say the mom had no, awareness of that. His middle school special needs teacher came out and gave an interview and said that she was his special needs teacher, and she could speak to the fact that he was caught, mentally 20 years old.
2: The mom don't know none of that. Like, and I'm shocked she didn't pop him as soon as he came up from under the bed, to be honest with you. Like, the mom don't know anything.
0: But that's what they're going to say. They're going to say if she popped him in the house, it would have been different. It would have been more self-defense. But since you let him walk out and he was on the porch, he's no longer a threat.
2: But you don't factor in the emotional state she probably
0: I get you.
2: Caused by the trauma of seeing a grown man in the house. Even if the man has special needs. Like, this is a tragic, complex situation. Ain't as cut and dry as, like, oh, she wrong. Like,
0: nah, no, not at all.
5: And apparently it was a relationship because the little girl is online, like, F my mom. I love him. I miss you. I'm sorry this happened to you, as a kid. It's crazy.
1: Yeah, there's a lot happening in that situation. The little girl
0: very
1: is
0: tragic.
1: Also just
0: very sad.
1: Basically telling... The investigators that the mom said if there was ever a boy in the house, she was going to shoot him. So, there's a lot happening there. And we didn't get to your flooding story, but yeah.
2: Why shouldn't you believe her mama, though? Real quick. Why shouldn't you believe? I always believe my parents when they told me they was going wild out. Like, if they told me I did X, Y, and Z, they was going to do X, Y, and Z, I always believed.
5: Well, our mom was out. So she did. Our mom was out. She ain't know my was going to pop up in the house.
0: Very sad.
5: Well, she did.
1: All right,
5: she
1: y'all.
5: Being sneaky.
1: Well. Yeah. Everyone has valid points on this. It's a hot button topic on social media right now. But that is your front page news. And we're going to continue to talk about this story and others on my podcast front page. So tune in.
0: All right. Well, thank you, Mimi. Now, when we come back, the brothers from EYL, Earn Your Leisure, will be joining us. Troy and Rashad, we're going to talk to them next. It's The Breakfast Club. Good morning.
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0: life, right? From education to healthcare to everything will be more efficient and more convenient. And that's not going to change. So how do we combat that, educate ourselves, invest in it, but become more familiar with it mm-hmm. by actually learning it, the actual intelligence piece.
1: Right. You know what I also learned about building this home? I went to China. Mm-hmm. I don't know if I talked about this the last time I was here, but I went to China.
2: I think you briefly started telling us.
1: I got all my stuff from China. So I realized how much more we pay for things in America. Everything. Mm-hmm. Like, you like cars. Yo, they got so many cars in China that we've never heard of. Like, they have like 20 electric car companies that we never heard of.
2: And
1: like,
2: can't come in.
1: Yeah. Like, we heard of BYD. They're here, but... And they look like phantoms.
3: Crazy.
2: Like, way cheaper.
1: Mm-hmm. Yeah, like crazy swivel seats.
3: Right.
1: All kinds of crazy stuff. Yeah, like a quarter of the price of what we're paying.
3: I was going to say, well, how cheap you talking? Damn.
1: So like, what I saw a car that was comparable to a phantom. And it was probably like $50,000.
0: Mm-hmm. They just put out the...
1: But it was like, that was like the top of the line luxury. Mm-hmm. Like I said, the swivel seats. Mm-hmm. The whole thing. Like it looked like he was in an airplane.
3: Wow.
0: Like the version of the Cullinan they just put out. Is like 160,000, where Cullinan is like 600,000 here.
3: Right.
0: But they put the export control where they can't bring them here, right? Because if they did, what would it do to our automotive economy?
2: Mm-hmm. It would kill it. Mm-hmm. That's true, Cal. But I thought I read something recently that they could bring it to Canada when they're starting to do something where they can trade and do something to Canada.
1: I couldn't even fly from America. I had to fly to Toronto. I don't think there's any direct flights from America to mainland China. Mm. You got to go to Hong Kong or Taiwan.
2: Yep, yep, yep.
1: But you can't go to like Beijing. Like you can't go to mainland China from America. So I had to fly to Toronto and then I flew from Toronto.
2: I think you could from Atlanta. Because I think
1: to China?
2: Maybe not. Because I think when I went to last year, I had to fly. Maybe it was, I think I flew from Atlanta. Yeah. Mm. I think so. But I was going to ask you that. So what were you able to get out of China? What was it?
1: I got everything. I got my closet. I got the kitchen. I got furniture. I got chandeliers. Damn. I got a door. Oh, man. I sourced almost 80% of everything in my house. I got from China.
2: And you put it in a bin and then ship the whole, and then you own the bin?
1: Yep. You put it in a container. And they put
2: you wasn't nervous about that at all?
3: Like, how long did it take to get everything like,
4: what you think
3: here,
4: the stores that you buying from? Dude?
2: No, but they take
3: that's
2: the
3: a
2: risk.
3: Difference.
2: They taking the risk.
3: He's
2: but
3: he's
2: putting the money out. He got to take the risk himself.
4: A lot of people are doing, especially interior decorators. A lot of people
1: But
4: do
1: you
4: that.
1: Know what? It's crazy. Mm. We got so many misconceptions in America. Because we, like, I had never been to China. So the only thing I heard of was, like, communist and... Mm-hmm. They don't like you. They super racist.
3: Yeah.
1: And I get out there and there's a black girl. Shout out to her. Name is Blair. She's from Detroit. She lives out there. Mm-hmm. And she's the one that's like the plug. Like she sources stuff. And man, she got the whole thing on lock. And then it was just so much love. Like friendly. Mm-hmm. Everybody was like super hospitable.
5: They probably thought you played ball though.
2: Yeah. Definitely thought you played ball.
0: NBA. We gave it away.
3: Damn.
0: Black, 6'4".
1: But that's what made me comfortable though. Just working with somebody that I knew before. Mm-hmm. And she made it real easy. So I had an American that's on the ground. But I didn't realize how many Americans live in China. I also didn't realize how many Black Americans. It's a whole community.
3: Yeah, I actually seen like I went down a rabbit hole on TikTok. And there's so many of us that live over there. It's everything is affordable. They said you can eat off the ground over there. That's how
1: super,
3: clean it
1: super
3: is.
1: Super clean.
3: Yeah.
1: And the Chinese food is different.
3: Of course.
1: It's not the Chinese food that we have in America. Is like, do you say what, like, you'll ask for them and for that, and they'll be like, they'll look at you like you're crazy.
3: Like, Yakami, you can't go over there and be like, let me get some egg foo young. Extra shrimp. What? Oh my God.
5: Is the food good?
1: It is, but it's different. It's like super light. It's super, like, you know, it's super, super light. Mm-hmm. So it's good, but it's just, it's completely
3: it's
1: different.
3: It's not filling.
1: It's completely.
3: So you're hungry again. But
1: it's good, though. But it's like, if you think you're going to go out there and get, like, the Chinese food that we grew up on. Mm-hmm. Yeah.
2: This place is like that in the States, but it's harder to, because they don't speak English. So it's just, when you walk in there, it's just straight up and down Chinese. Like, no English at all, but it's the same thing. Like, the food is lighter. It doesn't put the weight on you. You feel better after eating. Like sometimes you eat Chinese food, you be like, damn, that was heavy. It doesn't feel like that at all. This place is here. That'd
0: be
2: like
0: the common theme when you travel throughout the world. Mm-hmm. Like you go anywhere. You go you go to Africa. We in Africa all the time. Mm-hmm. You feel like, what have I been eating my whole life?
5: Yep.
0: Like
5: processed bullshit. Mm-hmm. The tariffs didn't impact the goods?
0: That's crazy. Processed bullshit.
1: You know what's crazy about that? Also, not that much.
2: Really?
3: Oh, okay.
1: Not that much. So it's just crazy just because that was right in the middle of the

0: whole tariff mm-hmm. thing. So I was super, super nervous, but mm-hmm. it wasn't that bad. So that it's like so much stuff that we hear on the news. And then when you actually go in and you do it yourself, you're like, this is like sensationalized a lot.
1: Yeah. All right, we got more with Troy and Rashad from Earn Your Leisure. So don't move. It's The Breakfast Club. Good morning.

0: DJ NV, Jess Hilarious, Charlamagne Tha God. We are the Breakfast Club. We're still kicking in with Troy and Rashad from Earn Your Leisure. I was thinking about InvestFest the other day, and I was thinking, do you just keep it in Atlanta? Kind of like how Essence just keeps it in New Orleans. Like, yeah. Is it just one thing that it always stays there? Or do you say, you know what, we take it to another city?
1: Its home has been Atlanta for obviously for the 6 years. Mm. We flirted with the idea just because, you know, the lack of support that we've gotten from the city of Atlanta has been, you know, something that has been puzzling. But we come from grassroots, so we know how to build things from the ground up, get help from, you know, our partners and people in the world of business that have helped support the event. But we flirted with it. But it's just something about the city of Atlanta when, you know, COVID was happening and we were looking at a space we could do it. It's the epicenter of Black culture, of Black business, of Black entrepreneurship. Mm-hmm. We had a large fan base there and a large support base there. So it was like, all right, let's do it there year one. 4,300 people. All right, well, now we have partners that are from Atlanta. Our other partner, Mike, lives in Atlanta. It made sense to just keep it there. And now it feels like it's part of the city, right? Mm-hmm. Like in the 90s, you know, like it was different types of events that were synonymous with Atlanta, right?
2: Freak Nick. Say it, Troy. Yeah. I know you're married, but damn.
1: Come on, we're trying to wrap it in. Let's stay together. Let's stay together, man. Come on. All right? And so now we got the idea and the opportunity to bring a new event there and stay there. And hopefully it does stay there. I mean, that's the idea because it is a central location for a lot of people, right? You're talking about one of the busiest airports in the world. Large population of Black people live in the South, and you're, mm-hmm. what, an hour away from Charlotte, mm-hmm. an hour and a half from D.C., 45 minutes from Miami, hour and 45 minutes from New York. And so people can congregate there. It's easy. They have the accommodations. It's a hub. So, yeah, it has all the things that would be beneficial to be in a city to have that type of event.
3: But it can move. It could definitely. To answer your question, yeah. Essence is locked in with the city of New Orleans. So Atlanta is home for now.
0: So what is Atlanta not doing to make sure they're comfortable? Because like you said, Essence knows what Essence Festival, well, I should say New Orleans knows what Essence Festival does for that market, right? Mm-hmm. Brings millions and millions of business, not just there, but to hotels, to restaurants, and so does InvestFest.
4: $100 million at least.
0: Yeah, so
4: I saw that online.
1: Let's talk about that.
3: Yeah. According to ChatGPT, Atlanta's done nothing for us. And, you know, it's an unfortunate situation, but it's one of these things. I think a lot of times when you're a Black entrepreneur, a lot of things are just expected, like, oh, you got it, like, you good, or, you know, and it's like, if somebody else would come, like a Forbes or somebody like that, then they would roll out the red carpet and do everything, but nobody's doing what we're doing, like, as far as having 25,000 people a day come, we having billionaires every single year, people at the highest level, we got Serena Williams this year, we had Magic Johnson before, we had 50 Cent before, so...
4: You got Steve Harvey, Issa Rae.
1: Yeah, we had DJ Envy, Charlamagne.
3: Charlamagne.
4: Ain't nobody. Y'all got Steve Harvey. This is amazing.
5: What have y'all asked the city for that they've said no to?
3: I mean, it's just a matter when you work. So, all right, this is good education because it's like when you work with a city, there's a budget and there's different things that they can
6: subsidies.
3: Do.
1: Subsidies, municipalities.
3: So they can help put up billboards. They can mm-hmm. help be a liaison with the center. They can help with the police force. They can help with the budget. They can help with
1: transportation.
3: They can help with rooms at hotels. They can help with so many different things. And that's what happens when a lot of these events they have like bidding wars between different cities. And it's like, right. You know, okay, like we know what this economic impact is. Like you said, the $100 million, that's what ChatGPT had estimated based off of, you know, everything, amount of people that we have. And then the vendors that come into play too. Mm-hmm. So it's a whole economic, you know, empowerment. Like we talk about economic empowerment. That's really economic empowerment on so many different levels. Not even mentioning the pitch competition. So,
1: yeah,
3: I'm not 100% sure why Atlanta has not done anything, but you know, we came into this independent, we put our own money up. You know, it costs $4 million to run InvestFest, and we get minimal amount of sponsorships. That's another issue that we can talk about if you want. But to me, that's concerning because it's 25,000 people that come. It's one of the largest events in the world when it comes to business. We check every single box. We have 400 business vendors there. We got billionaires. We got the highest level celebrity. We got all that stuff. And companies is like, explain it to me. How does this look? Yeah. Like, what does this mean? What does InvestFest mean? But I'm pretty sure if it was anybody else doing it, they would have at least 100 different sponsors in every single bank and every single credit card company. But we got to... You know,
6: it's because y'all Black. They understand financial literacy conferences when it comes to white people. When it's a Black event, they're like,
1: And it's past the proof of concept stage.
6: Absolutely. Right?
1: Like, we in year six, we had over 70,000 people last year. And you're talking about large corporations that are headquartered in the city of Atlanta, yeah. right? You're talking about Delta, which headquarters are in Atlanta. Coca-Cola. We're in a Coca-Cola venue. Mm. Coca-Cola is not part of the event. You're talking about Home Depot, right? Mm-hmm. Arthur Blank Delta. Owns the stadium, Jeez. Right? All these companies.
7: Have you spoken to those people of Coke we, and Delta?
1: We've reached out to everybody, Everyone. Right? And it's the same thing to a point where they had competitors saying, like, we want to be a part of it. So, and that's the thing. Like, you're in a Coca-Cola venue. You can't have any other
7: can't have
1: companies,
7: any other,
1: right?
7: Yeah.
1: So when Pepsi says, hey, PepsiCo wants to reach out, well, we're in their venue, so we can't really, you know, affiliate with that. So you just start looking at the space and you're wondering, like, how is this happening, right? Are we missing something? Mm-hmm. And so the thing is, like I said, with grassroots, we know how to build, right? We know the importance of it, so we just keep going. But yeah, man, it becomes frustrating and it becomes puzzling because you want to continue the thing. You obviously see the vision, you see the people that it's helping, mm-hmm. but when there's a lack of support from corporations and from the city, it's like, all right, how many times are we going to have to just keep climbing this mountain before somebody realizes the value here?
3: And we can't afford to lose money. Black entrepreneur can't afford to lose money. Mm-hmm. Fanatics Fest spent, they said $80 million, something like that. Mm-hmm. They've lost money every single year. But it's a loss leader. It doesn't matter because he's a billionaire. So it's like, that's why when you see every single celebrity possible being there, he can afford to lose money.
7: But yeah. Is it a loss, though? Because he owns Fanatics, which
3: well, even
7: though
3: loss, he didn't make it to it's a loss leader.
7: Yeah, but the amount of jerseys, the amount of things that come out of it.
1: Well, that's the event itself.
3: He said it was. He said it was a loss.
1: Yeah.
3: He said
7: the event itself.
1: The event itself, right?
7: But it's used as a marketing tool.
1: But it's been a marketing tool. So mm-hmm. you go back to the valuation in 2008. It's at $9 billion. Mm-hmm. Valuation today is probably sitting at $40 billion. It's not because people just bought more jerseys, right? It's because people have more recognition. They understand who the brand is. And they've affiliated with a community that thrives in that, mm-hmm. right? And you make no coincidence that, hey, he becomes more forward-facing. The brand starts growing. You see him around people. Now it's a white party. All the community is there, right? Yeah. Our community is there. And so that recognition helps the valuation of the company. Right. You know what I mean? So,
6: but they also got like 10 sponsors for Fanatics Fest. Big boys.
3: They got 100 sponsors. But also, there's a famous interview with Jeff Bezos when he was on The Tonight Show with Dave Letterman, I think. Mm-hmm. This was like 25 years ago. And he was saying like Amazon was never made a profit. And they laughed at him like, well, what are you doing? I think it was Jay Leno. And obviously but what I'm saying is this. A lot of companies can afford to lose money. It took a long time to make money. Like mm-hmm. these companies can afford to lose money and then they scale to become billion-dollar companies. Mm-hmm. We got to be profitable at day one.
4: Yeah.
3: We never lost money. If we would have lost money, we wouldn't be doing it. Mm-hmm. We wouldn't have the show. We wouldn't have InvestFest. We wouldn't have anything. So it's like, people don't really have a full appreciation of this. This is like walking a tightrope. Yeah. Like you can't afford to make any mistakes. You can't afford to lose money. We're not raising money. We never raised capital. We never got any investment. Like these people are raising capital just off of ideas. Mm-hmm. We got a proven concept that nobody's even offered us money ever before. So it's a lot harder, but you know, what can you do? You gotta roll with the punches. But I think that's important. We really gotta educate the audience. Because they don't understand how difficult it is for an entrepreneur, but especially for a black entrepreneur. Yeah. Because you're up against so many different things, but your margin of error is zero.
0: Yeah. All right, we got more with Troy and Rashad from Earn Your Leisure. It's The Breakfast Club. Good morning.

0: Tyson, Jordan, Game 6. Got a broke clock.
1: Everybody, it's DJ Envy, Jess Hilarious, Charlamagne the Guy. We are the Breakfast Club. We're still kicking with Troy and Rashad from Earn Your Leisure. Charlamagne.
2: I think InvestFest is one of those places, like, I keep saying we got to have, like, safe spaces for us, right? Mm-hmm. Either to learn or to experience joy. I feel like InvestFest does a great job of that.
3: Yeah.
4: What was your experience last year? Because you was there last year.
3: I thought that was dope.
4: And you walked up in the marketplace, man. We had a great time. That was the vibe. You sat down with Steve Harvey. Mm-hmm. Mm-hmm. Yeah. So you got the full experience. What was that?
2: I felt like, yo, this is one of those places where you got to create a safe space for us to either feel joy or to learn. And I felt like InvestFest did a phenomenal job of that. Like, to have a bunch of people come and sit down and actually want to be educated.
5: Yeah.
2: You know, they actually want to learn financial literacy in some way, shape, or form. They want to leave inspired. Like, that's, to me, that's very fulfilling to be there. So I can only imagine how they feel.
4: And it's important to actually, because Envy, you've seen it before too. Like, I think a lot of times we need to go to events because we need to feel the real love for the people. The internet, sometimes I call it the vocal minority.
5: Oh, Lord.
4: And you get caught up in the comment section and it feels like the whole world is against you, no matter who you are. Mm-hmm. Everybody got an opinion. Everybody's saying this. Everybody's saying that. But that's a small percentage of the population.
3: Right.
4: Then when you go to events like InvestFest and you see you can't even walk through the vendor marketplace and people just like, to me, that just lets you know, like, there's nothing like in-person events.
5: Mm-hmm.
4: Like, we need to really feel the love. Like, look at Jay-Z. How much slander does he get online and everybody saying he fell off and his audience is old and sell out Yankee Stadium. Mm-hmm.
2: You know how many people that was like 30-something there, like Lauren or like Nile, they couldn't believe that Jay-Z gets that type of
5: reaction.
2: He's revered by people like that. Are you crazy?
5: I don't know if I wouldn't say I couldn't believe it, but I always am impressed by how I see his team operate. That's to me, and how seamless it be, even when it's not seamless. That always amazes me. Like, out there.
4: That line was not seamless.
5: I'm trying to tell you.
2: That was the worst thing. I went all night.
5: It wasn't seamless
4: God.
5: At all, but I'm trying to
4: tell
5: you.
2: You were
5: there
2: every
5: day?
3: Yeah.
5: Well, you were there
4: every
5: day?
4: I went Saturday and Sunday.
2: Okay. You miss your guy. You miss Nasir on Friday?
4: I did. Friday was the best night.
3: I think Sunday was the most historic night because of the people that he brought out. When I watched Friday night, when I saw him come out, I've never seen him not remember his words. I never seen him have a sound issue.
2: Oh, that was all weekend though.
3: But I've never seen it. So to me, it was like, all right, that's Jay with the 45 on. When he came back Saturday, I was like, oh, that's 23. Like, that's 23. So I thought that was the best Jay-Z I saw. Sunday, I was like, all right, this is cool. My heart of hearts is like, I want to see him just go. Yes, I love the people that he brought out. I love that part.
4: He brought Rihanna, Usher.
3: I love that part.
4: Y'all never going to see that ever again. Never in life will you see that again.
2: Sunday was my favorite experience, being on the floor. Mm-hmm. Like, being on the floor tonight.
3: We would sit right, like,
5: the internet.
2: But Friday show was great, man. Reasonable Doubt.
3: Yeah, but the M moment, the Pharrell moment. I mean, we got Pharrell on Sunday as well, but I was like, that was 23. That was the guy I saw at Fade to Black putting his Raptors up in MSG.
2: I ain't seen no 45 out there that
4: way. 45.
3: I've never seen that.
2: That was crazy.
3: Here's why I say that.
4: 45 wasn't that bad. The Wizards, that was bad.
3: I didn't say the Wizards.
4: The Wizards the 45, is crazy.
3: Because I'm so used to him being like 23. Mm-hmm. And not missing anything. Like, he forgot words. And obviously, it's 30 years of the album. I'm not used to him not having his sound on point. Like, to one point, like, the sound man ran on stage and tried to take the pack off his back. And he thought, like, what the hell is this? And I'm like, yo, this is not happening at a Jay show. No way.
2: I didn't catch that one.
5: I don't remember when he did the words.
2: There was sound issues, but I didn't see
5: it. Because at one point, he just let the audience sing it because he was trying to catch the track. Well,
3: that was in Paris.
5: But even with that,
6: he didn't forget his words, though.
5: No, he couldn't hear it. But even watching that, I was like, he's so great because it's like, not knowing that he can't hear, knowing he's going to be fighting the words, knowing how that's going to go. Yo, y'all got this. I'm signaling to the people. Like, the people had to know that are in the ear.
3: Yeah.
5: Oh, we trying to fix this real quick. I was like, he's just so
6: But that
5: like,
6: happened Saturday,
5: good.
6: Too, with Slick. Because I'm watching Slick.
3: Yeah, same.
6: You could tell Slick didn't have his earpieces in.
5: Yeah. Yeah.
6: And I see Jay trying to guide him. But
3: I ain't say he was Harold Miner. I said he was Jordan. That's not saying he was Jordan.
6: But like I said,
4: 45. Come on, man. But like I said, that's just one example. LeBron, there's so many people, right, where if you just looked on social media, you would think like, it's 50-50, might not get the same love. Mm-hmm. I don't know how this is going to turn out. Then you show up and it's 25,000 people outside wearing Tim's and Yankees. It's like, mm-hmm. not only that, they have a deep reverence.
5: Mm-hmm. Yeah.
4: Because the average person is not going to be in the comments. They got to do. They got right. kids. Mm-hmm. They got, you know, mm-hmm. work. They don't got time to be writing comments. So that's why I said like the vocal minor, you got to kind of be a little bit weird to sit there and just write a negative comment mm-hmm. on somebody's post that you don't yeah. know, you never met in life. Yeah. So, but that gets amplified. So yeah. when you in that type of environment where you really see the love, yeah. it's like, okay.
5: Sunday was crazy. I felt like the people was like, okay with figuring it out. It was like we were in it together. That like was, it was such a different feeling.
3: That's why you got to give credit to yeah. New York.
5: Because I was nervous at first. I'm right? like, yo, if this go down out here, but you this also got to give credit to
4: Ali. Well, it's an audience too.
3: Yeah,
4: everybody there is 30 to 60 years old. Mm. Ain't nobody trying to fight. And, right. You know what I'm saying? Yeah. If it was a younger crowd, it would have turned a different
5: way. Right. Back to
2: the fact that they even got in. And they just wanted to watch Jay. Like, it was no violence. That's a lot. That says a lot.
3: I got to give praise to the city of New York and everybody that was in there. Because we've been to plenty of shows where that would have been ugly. You sitting there for 4 hours. You drinking. You smoking. You don't know what's happening. Mm-hmm. There's people about to bum rush the door, potentially. There's people that's bum rushing. Mm-hmm. Like, even where we was at. Mm-hmm. There's, like, 500 people standing in front of us. Like, no seat.
2: Yeah.
3: I seen a dude, before you walked in, there was people sitting down, right, in that section. And when y'all came, they got up. But they didn't, like, go to their seat. They just stood in front of us.
5: Mm. People where I was sitting was like, taking turns letting people sit down because they'd been standing for so long and they didn't have seats down there. But they were taking turns.
4: The good thing with InvestFest is everybody gets a seat.
6: I was going to say, back to InvestFest, the original question.
4: Everybody gets a seat.
6: The one thing I love about InvestFest is, like you said, like, sometimes people look at things online, right? And you hear the chatter online, the negativity online. But people forget that they get paid for that, right? Mm-hmm. The more negativity they get, the more, you know, viewership, the more dollars they make. Mm-hmm. But when you go to InvestFest or you go to Essence Music Festival mm-hmm. or anything where there's a lot of us there, mm-hmm. you don't feel none of that.
7: Mm-hmm. Yeah.
6: It's just nothing but love. How you doing? Like, how is everything? How's your family? Yeah, the car show, same thing. Yeah. You get 10, 15,000 people. It's just love. And that's what I love about InvestFest. Mm-hmm. It's just you get the love and you get the chatter online. You don't see that. You see the love there.
3: I think that's important too. Even like with your car show, we've been to your car show a few times. They're going to see DJ Envy.
7: Mm-hmm.
3: Like, you're not hiding in, like, the skybox. Mm-mm. You're not, like, waiting backstage. Like, we're walking the vendor marketplace. Mm-hmm. Where I've actually sat down in the audience next to people, and they were like, yo, don't talk to me right now. Like, I'm trying to learn. I'm like, I just want to say hi. No, like, they focus at that level.
7: That's but you're going
3: to see us. Yeah, you're going to see us, which makes it feel like I know these guys. Mm-hmm. I want to support these guys. I'm part of these guys. The same way at the car show, you're, like, you're walking around, you're talking to people, you're taking pictures. Mm-hmm. Because that moment is what they came for.
7: Mm-hmm.
3: They want to feel personable. They want to feel like they watch you every day. They watch you every week. They're learning from you every week. Who are you in real life? Mm-hmm. And they keep seeing that happen over and over. And they come back because they're like, oh, this is really a reunion. Like, this really feels like a family.
2: That's right.
6: Mm-hmm. Well, InvestFest, August 7th through the 9th. How can they get tickets if they need to get tickets?
4: Go to InvestFest.com. This year we got Serena Williams as the headliner.
2: Crazy.
4: First female headliner that we've ever had at InvestFest.
3: Yes.
6: Well, get your tickets if you haven't got it. Rashad, Troy, appreciate you for joining us.
4: Thank you for having us.
6: It's The Breakfast Club. Good morning.

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1: Yes.
0: Okay. All right. It's the Quiet. The Breakfast Club is really the Quiet Storm. Okay. Yep. Remember the Quiet Storm that used to come on at midnight?
2: Yes.
0: We
2: yes.
0: play all the slow songs.
3: After 10 o'clock. After
0: That's
3: 10 o'clock.
0: The Breakfast Club. I don't.
3: With the deep voice.
2: Wake people up to put them right back to sleep. Just,
3: call us up right now. The Love Line is.
0: I mean, goddamn. Can we get some cocaine music in the morning?
4: What?
0: Something to wake people up.
3: Let's get to the latest with Lauren.
5: What you want to know? The latest with Lauren LaRosa.
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0: Yes. Sources trust us.
3: Did you hear that exclusive?
7: Lauren! I'm the homegirl that knows a little bit about everything and everything.
0: She be having the latest on things.
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0: LL Cool B.
4: Talk to me.
7: All right, y'all. So, Ryan Clark. Yesterday, there was news that broke via Outkick and a few other outlets that Ryan Clark was let go from NFL Live, ESPN, while on air.
0: Now, why would Outkick be breaking that news?
2: Damn.
7: You're right, you know? Now, for background, there, from what outlets are saying, there were rumblings of this coming. People have been, I guess, having conversations behind the scenes of, like, what his future with the network would look like. So, according to reports, Ryan Clark was actually supposed to be told today, Tuesday morning, that he was going to be let go in line with other layoffs. But because media inquiries were coming in so much about this, they decided to tell him while he was on air, allegedly. Now, I spoke to a source close to production over there at the show, and I am told that this was handled with the least amount of respect and dignity for a man who's worked as hard for a network as he has, and he's been one of the faces of the network. It's alleged that the head of ESPN, Burke Magnus, had it leaked to Outkick, which is the outlet I just mentioned, who then celebrated and rallied conservative support on support to control the narrative. I'm told that Ryan Clark was completely blindsided while he was on air.
0: Yeah, he didn't even finish the show.
7: Right. No, he got up during one of the breaks when he was told he didn't move forward with finishing the show.
3: So that was my question. He got up to go to the restroom and they told him on his way to the restroom.
7: So it was a TV break. Yeah, it was a break.
3: You going to tell me a commercial break?
4: They couldn't wait until the show was over?
7: Let me tell y'all. So from what I'm told from my source close to production, company like Disney broke the news to that outlet and then told Ryan, they allege, as he was on the TV break that we just mentioned, yet they were still posting his takes all day on social media. And they were trending yesterday because the news of him being let go, because they were, you know, trying to get the views. So I'm told Ryan Clark will be okay. There's a lot more of this. There's a lot more that's going to come of this and how it played out, which is an important line to note. And it's important that Ryan has received a tremendous amount of support from the media, current and former players, head coaches in NFL and NBA, as well as an entire company of people and producers in tears and shock as this happened. I'm told that it's not about money. They still have to pay him. But, you know, people want to point out that we know why Ryan was let go. It's not because of his work. He just won 2 Emmys this year with to total 4 in 3 years of Emmys. And yeah, so he was let go during the show he won an Emmy for, which is crazy. And a show that he built. He was on top 25, you know, the media powerhouse list and all the lists that exist when you talk about like analysts and people in that world. So it was really shocking news yesterday when he was let go and they pointed to layoffs. But I kept it when I saw the news, I called you yesterday. I was like, this don't make no sense.
0: It's
7: like,
0: crazy. All of them was at Fanatics Fest this weekend. Like even Jimmy Pitaro, who runs ESPN and like, no.
3: Yeah, he was just
7: Ryan,
3: on stage.
7: Yeah,
3: Ryan was interviewing Spike Lee. He was
0: shook Ryan's hand. Hugged
7: crazy.
3: Great job.
0: Knowing that they was getting rid of him on Monday.
7: And I saw people pointing to some of his takes and different things that went viral. But like when you're a personality, you want any network would want someone who that people are going to like that cuts through, that people are going to listen to. So
0: well, the good thing about the world that we live in, everybody has another platform, right? So not only is Ryan going to end up getting his money from ESPN, he still has to pivot.
3: Yes.
0: What I would do. I would, him and Channing and Fred, I would just start doing the pivot every day. Like, you know, right now the pivot comes out, I think, once a week with a guest.
3: Yes.
0: Right? So every day they can get on Zoom and do their sports takes and talk about the sports.
3: And there's so much to talk about.
0: Day.
3: Absolutely.
0: And then still put out the, you know, the episode a week with a guest.
7: Yeah, because you know the first thing, I'm sorry, go ahead.
2: No, because he still has a platform. That's what I was saying.
7: Yeah, the first thing I went to do when I saw this news, I went to his platform and then I went to the pivot to see if they like released anything because I know he's going to want to control his own narrative.
0: Of course.
7: Right.
0: He'll be able to tell his whole story on the pivot.
7: Exactly.
0: But so that's what I would do. I would start doing at least, you know, 4 days a week of the pivot. Monday through Thursday. They should do every day.
3: I mean, like I said, it's so much
0: sports
3: going on
0: every single day.
7: Yeah.
0: And Fred and Ryan and, you know, Channing are people that folks trust when it comes to sports news. So why not do it every day?
7: Yeah, so we'll keep you guys updated as things develop, because I'm sure they will, as we were told, there's more to come from this. Mm-hmm. And the next latest, we're going to be talking about women in marriage, because there's a podcaster who says only broke women want to be married.
0: That ain't just no podcasting. Okay, that's me and TV.
7: Okay. I was trying to tease it.
1: We need, some people don't need a damn mic. Well, the hell's going on here?
0: Here you go.
1: Yeah, here I go. No reason. Here I go.
3: They've been starting stuff. You know that.
1: Yep. So
7: we'll get into the conversation in next latest, y'all.
3: All right.
1: What are you talking about?
0: All right, simmer down. Okay. Like, you ain't the queen of bad takes sometime, too.
1: Yeah, I ain't never said that stupid like that, though, yo. Come on, hurt
3: all
1: people.
3: All right. Charlamagne, who are you giving that donkey to?
0: Listen, sorry. Four after the hour, we need James Shepherd to come to the front of the congregation. He's out here doing cultural appropriation. Okay, right. And I love the community that he's appropriating, so we have to discuss.
3: All right, and then also, you got explosive diarrhea? Is diarrhea flying out your ass? Call us up. We'd love to hear from you.
1: I thought you was doing a Top Dog Law commercial. You looking funny.
3: 800-585-1051. You know what's going on. Explosive diarrhea is going all around the country. And if you had to deal with it, if this has happened to you,
0: you get excited. You get about men's butts exploding. Especially when somebody tells us,
3: I say men's butts. See, I just said butts. I didn't say, you said men's butts. I just said butts. But if you have explosive diarrhea.
0: Love when men fart around him. He consider it flirting. He'd be considering flirting if you fart around him.
1: Your butt talking to me, baby. God damn.
3: If your butt is talking to the world right now because of the explosive diarrhea, call us up. We'd love to talk to you. It's the Breakfast Club. All right. Good morning.
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5: We live a life where we bite our tongue based off who we may offend. 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
6: Give it to him. 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
5: You are a donkey.
7: That is why Charlamagne is here.
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2: Well, Donkey of the Day for Tuesday, July 21st goes to James Shepherd. Okay, he is a 52-year-old man and hails from Central Florida. What does your Uncle Charla always tell you about the great state of Florida? The craziest people in America come from the Bronx and all of Florida, and today is no exception. See, James is a cultural appropriator. Okay, what exactly is cultural appropriation? Cultural appropriation is the unacknowledged or inappropriate adoption of the practices, customs, or aesthetics of a marginalized or minority culture by a dominant community. In this case, James Shepherd is a white man. Okay, he got arrested for appropriating the culture of a marginalized community. I mean, that wasn't the exact charge, but James had a court-ordered drug test because he was on felony probation. He was on felony probation for several burglaries and thefts, and he was expected to hand over a urine sample. Now, we're going to get to this, news report, but I need you all to know James was on felony probation, okay, on his way to do a piss test, but he drove there with a suspended license. That's strike one, okay? That's already a violation of the felony probation. I'm looking at a release from the sheriff's office in Florida, and it says verbatim, driving on a suspended license was crime number one. Crime number two was strapped to his groin. That's what the release from the sheriff's office says verbatim. What do you mean, Uncle Charlotte, crime number two was strapped to his groin? Well, that's where the cultural appropriation comes into play, okay? Because per investigators, Shepherd had a jerry-rigged whizinator, okay? A fake bladder of fake urine wired to a heating pad with a faux penis to make it look convincing. Let's listen to the body camera footage.
10: Oh, man, I can't believe I'm going back to jail.
11: 3-7.
10: Man, it really stinks, man. Why do I make poor decisions, man? Poor decisions, man. Stupid, man.
12: What is this?
10: What?
12: What is this stuff?
10: What is it?
12: What is this?
10: What is it? I don't see nothing, bro.
12: What is this?
10: I don't know what that is.
13: Yeah, James, I have you on video pulling out a pee bag and a dildo out of your pants, okay? I'm not stupid. I clean this car every day. I'm responsible for what is in this car. I would know if there's a pee bag and a dildo in my car. I am frustrated because I asked you if you have anything on your person.
10: I don't.
13: Okay? You did. And you're lying to me. So if you want to go down the rabbit hole of lying and see where this ends up, I'm more than happy to do it.
2: James Shepherd, a.k.a. Wizinator Khalifa. Okay, if you never heard of the Wizinator, it's a prosthetic penis with a hidden urine reservoir and is primarily marketed to help people fake urine drug tests. And this, to me, is when the cultural appropriation comes into play, because the only people who should be allowed to walk around with fake penises and it not be controversial is studs. Drop on a clues bomb for all the studs out there, okay? Mm-hmm. Studs don't do the Wizinator, though, because it's not a sexual device, as far as I can tell. Studs wear the strap-on, dildo, or the prosthetic penis during sex. And it's for all the right reasons, okay? Penetration purposes, all right? Some wear them because it aligns with how they express their masculinity, okay? It doesn't mean they identify as men. Some wear the, prosthetic pee-pee because they want to role play. It's just a shared fantasy. And some studs wear the prosthetic pee-pee because it's their partner's preference, all right? A lot of studs don't even like when you call it a fake penis. Okay, is that true, Jess?
7: What the hell? No, they don't like it.
14: Your stuff?
2: Because it sounds dismissive.
7: Yes.
2: Okay, scrap on, dildos, prosthetics. That is the language. Okay, and James, you ain't know none of that. Okay, James didn't even know how to wear the Wizinator for real. You heard the freaking body cam footage. He was in the patrol car complaining about his shoulder hurting. So the cop did him a solid and moved the handcuffs to the front as a courtesy. And James immediately reached into his pants, pulled that Wizinator out, and threw it on the floor. And as you heard, when the cop asked him about it, when he asked him about that baloney pony, James said, and I quote, it wasn't his. Can we play it one more time, Red? Play it one more time.
10: Oh, man, I can't believe I'm going back to jail.
11: 3-7.
10: Man, it really stinks, man. Why do I make poor decisions, man? Poor decisions, man. Stupid, man.
12: What is this?
10: What?
12: What is this stuff?
10: What is it?
12: What is this?
10: What is it? I don't see nothing, bro.
12: What is this?
10: I don't know what that is.
13: Yeah, James, I have you on video pulling out a pee bag and a dildo out of your pants, okay? I'm not stupid. I clean this car every day. I'm responsible for what is in this car. I would know if there's a pee bag and a dildo in my car. I am frustrated because I asked you if you have anything on your person.
10: I don't.
13: Okay? You did. And you're lying to me. So if you want to go down the rabbit hole of lying and see where this ends up, I'm more than happy to do it.
2: Mind you, all of this is caught on camera. So you got this fake custard launcher in your pants, and you pull it out on camera and still told cops it wasn't yours, okay? A stud would never, all right? See, some studs treat a scrap-on or a prosthetic as just a sex toy, and they don't attach any deeper meaning to it. But other studs, though, especially the ones who are masculine presenting, they be like, this my piece, okay? They claim it, all right? They clean it like a gun, all right? Store it, make sure it's in a nice, cool area.
0: How do you know? Okay.
2: And James, this is why you are in jail now, okay? Because you can't claim what you really not about, okay? Being a stud isn't about rocking a Wizinator, all right? It's a cultural identity rooted in Black LGBTQ communities, shaped by shared experiences and history and community. You can't adopt things like the Wizinator just because you want to pass a drug test. Nah! You can't take the style without understanding or sharing the lived experience behind it. You don't got stud life across the belly. That's why you're lost already. Please give James Shepherd the sweet sounds of the Hamiltones.

0: Breakfast Club. Morning, everybody. It's DJ NV, Jess Hilarious, Charlamagne Tha God. We are the Breakfast Club. We open up the phone lines and 800-585-105. When I am serious.
1: No, you're not serious because you're not taking this community serious. And I don't like
2: it. Yo, you can't wait.
1: You're serious.
0: All right. So if you guys are experiencing explosive diarrhea.
1: Cyclospora.
0: We would love to hear from you. 800-585-1051.
1: We should have actually did this last week, you know, when these cases first started to break out. But you know, somebody called this morning and told us about this situation. And yes. I'm just like, yo, it's tens of thousands of people dealing with this all across the country. Why haven't we reached out to them? We need to create a safe space for people dealing with cyclospora.
0: Yeah. So if you have an excessive gas, significant bloating, and if it's oozing out your butt, we'd love to hear from you.
1: Jess, you have diarrhea every morning, but you don't have diarrhea every morning.
2: I get it very frequently because I don't have a gallbladder. Ever since my gallbladder was removed, I can't wait to go to the bathroom. Like, it literally, the bathroom.
0: So you don't have stool, like a regular stool? It's just always water?
2: No, it's not always water, depending on what I eat, like coffee. Like, I just had a coffee. Oh my gosh.
1: But you don't have a disease, though.
2: Like, no, I don't have a disease.
1: You're handicapped. You technically can park in the handicap space. No,
2: seriously. Is that for real?
1: You have a gallbladder. You have a physical disability.
0: Is that a physical disability?
1: Yes. I'm talking about people with explosive diarrhea. Like, this is they got a disease.
0: You can't get no handicap sticker.
2: So I'm handicapped, but I don't have a disease.
1: You do. You're handicapped. You're missing a gallbladder.
0: That's not handicap. Okay. That's not handicap. Handicap.
1: But let's stay focused.
0: That's his handicap.
1: Let's talk to the cyclosport.
2: I ain't know that.
0: All right. Well, let's go. We have Gary. No, let's go to Storm. Storm on the line. Good morning.
3: Good morning.
2: Good morning, Storm. How you doing?
1: You going through it right now, huh, Storm?
0: That's what it sounds like.
3: How y'all doing?
1: How are you, Storm?
2: Good.
1: Talk to me, Storm.
2: How are you?
1: It's a
3: man,
1: safe space.
3: I'm better now than I was like 3 weeks ago.
1: Damn, talk to us about it.
3: So check this out. Yo, I'm thinking like I was getting sick and everything, and my body started hurting.

0: just washed the neck ring under some, you know, like a slightly warm water, tapped it and ate that neck ring. 2 days later, I was sick for like 2 weeks, 2 to 3 weeks.
1: Damn, you see what I'm saying? Man. We don't even really know what that explosive diarrhea parasite is on.
2: Wait,
1: for real.
2: Yo, she a stud? I was trying to see if she's a stud.
1: You can't just be hanging up on these people like this.
3: I'm not. These mad people on the line.
1: Tell their story.
3: They should tell their story.
1: Because this is a difficult topic for people to talk about. So exactly. Let them get it all out, man.
3: They got it all out already.
2: No, she's still covering. Hey, yo.
1: She was still ready
2: to talk. Recovering.
1: Yes.
3: Hello, who's this?
4: Hello, this is Imani from New Jersey.
3: Imani is doing flying out your butt, Imani.
1: Imani, don't let him. Don't listen to him. He's so insensitive.
2: A child.
1: Like, yes.
2: A child.
4: Listen. I already don't have a gallbladder. I'm scared to eat anything.
1: You know, Jeff don't have a gallbladder either.
2: I was going to tell her.
3: Oh.
2: I don't have a gallbladder either.
3: he told her first. So go ahead,
4: so
3: mama.
4: So for like 2 weeks, I have been barely eating. I ate boiled eggs, and it was terrible. Terrible.
1: You got yours from boiled eggs?
4: No, I don't know what I got it from. I did eat some lettuce on a sandwich about 2 weeks ago, and then I'm like, oh, no, it's some crisis going on with a bacteria, and it's been downhill ever since then.
3: Now, how often did you go to the bathroom? Every 30 minutes? A couple hours?
4: Yeah, every couple hours, and it was bad.
1: Did you go to the doctor? Did you go to the doctor?
4: I didn't. I've been listening to y'all in the news and everything.
3: You better go to the doctor, mama.
2: Go to the damn doctor.
3: Go to the doctor.
2: We can't tell you what you got.
1: Yeah, especially if it's been going on for 2 weeks.
4: But listen, remember we have, we don't have a gallbladder, so anything can mess our stomach up.
2: That's right.
1: Yeah, but you might be dealing with something too, man. Thank like, you know, if you've been going on for 2 weeks, that's not the runs. That's a marathon.
2: And you dehydrated, so you got it. Did you just hang up on her again?
1: This man is so insensitive to people that have cyclosporine.
2: Right, and she don't only have the disease, she handicapped.
1: Exactly.
2: What the hell?
3: She's not handicapped.
2: She don't have a gallbladder.
3: Does not get you a handicap plaque.
2: He said that we are handicapped up here.
1: Could you be more sensitive to these people?
2: Can I get a check?
3: D.
1: I think so.
3: Good morning, D.
5: Morning, man. I need y'all to be a little bit more sensitive to us, man.
3: All right,
2: that's what I'm saying.
3: Is poo-poo flying out your butt like
1: no,
3: crazy?
1: No, stop. Shut up.
3: How do you be sensitive?
1: Have you been a victim of cyclospora?
5: Man, look, for the past 2 weeks, bro. Like eight to ten times a day.
3: Damn.
2: God, oh, my God.
1: Damn. How much weight you done lost?
2: I know it's a little ass raw.
5: Hey, no cap. I don't know. I know I lost a lot of weight for real. I can't keep nothing in my stomach.
1: What do you eat? What do you think it came from?
5: I don't know. I think it was either, because they saying it could have been like packaged lettuce from the grocery store, or it could have been Taco Bell. I didn't have both, so.
2: Dang. Oh, my God.
5: No one's telling where it came from.
1: We had a woman call up and say she got it from a nectarine.
5: Hey, no, look, it's possible. I mean,
2: it
5: could be all in the produce.
2: It
5: you never know.
2: Cilantro.
1: No, the first woman that called
2: her was. She said a nectarine.
3: Yeah, she said a nectarine. Let me ask you a question. Are you scared to pass gas?
2: I don't know.
5: It come and go, man. It's like an emotional roller coaster, man. Because at one point, you could be solid, right? And then literally the next time you go, it could be, you know, diarrhea.
2: It could be a whole situation the next time. Yeah. Yeah. So sometimes you got to be scared to fart because
1: you
2: never
1: pain,
2: know.
1: Man.
2: When you feel that warmth, like the warm farts,
3: and your underwear and that you stink the whole day.
5: I don't even play like that. If it feel warm, I'm not going to go.
2: You got to hold it.
3: Good luck, brother.
5: Yeah, I don't even play like that.
3: Good luck.
2: Sorry about that.
5: Appreciate y'all.
1: Yeah. Have a good one, brother. Appreciate you, man. You really need to be more sensitive to people, man.
3: I am being sensitive.
1: Like, mud butt is no joke.
3: I am being sensitive, and that's what we're asking this morning. 800-585-1051. Do you have explosive diarrhea? Cyclosporus, that's what it's called. If doo-doo is flying out your butt, we would love to talk to you.
1: You gonna get it.
2: You are.
1: Keep making fun of you.
3: I'm not making fun of you.
1: You
2: got
1: you gonna get it. You keep making fun of these people with cyclosporus.
3: I gotta go back right now on the low, but 800-585-1051. If you're dealing with explosive diarrhea, call us up now. It's the Breakfast Club. Good morning.
2: Crazy.

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2: Morning, everybody. It's DJ Envy, Just Hilarious, Charlamagne Tha God. We are the Breakfast Club. We're asking 800-585-1051. Are you experiencing explosive diarrhea?
3: Cyclospora. Envy, seriously, be sensitive when you ask me.
2: I am being sensitive.
4: No. You're being an idiot.
3: That's right.
2: I am not.
4: A little kid.
3: Don't tell him nothing. When he gets the squirts at his car show. Yeah. His car show.
4: Yeah.
2: That would be crazy. That would just. Jeez. Hello, who's this?
5: Hello, this is Schmidt.
2: Schmidt?
4: Hold up.
5: Yo,
3: kill. If you didn't have the disease so long and they calling you, that's
4: right,
3: crazy.
4: Come on now.
3: You done got a new nickname?
2: but I'm not being serious.
3: I thought you said sugar honey iced tea. You didn't say that though.
2: Schmidt, talk to us, man. How long you had the runs, bro?
5: Yeah, like, honestly, bro, when I, like, first heard the news, like, I thought the explosive, like, sugar honey iced tea was normal because, like I never really had a solid, sugar honey iced tea. So, like, it always runs through me. And, boy, if I drink some beet juice,
3: yeah,
5: it'd be feeling like the Middle East, you know what I'm saying? But, like you know what's bad? Like, when you're doing that on the toilet and it echoes crazy. So, like, I never had a solid thing. Like, I don't know if I eat enough fibers.
4: No, okay, so you always have had gastro problems, so your bowels are always loose, basically.
5: Pretty much, I know, always. I don't know if...
4: So technically, he's handicapped, too.
3: Nah, he still got his organs. What do you think caused it? What do you think caused the for you to get the explosive diarrhea parasite?
5: Probably because my nutrition.
3: Mm-hmm. I mean, but what did you eat, sir?
5: I don't know.
3: You don't know what you ate? It might, well...
4: He vegan?
3: He said beet juice.
4: Oh,
3: maybe.
4: Beet juice.
3: If you're using, you know, some of the fruits or vegetables that didn't get washed off.
4: Right. Maybe. But beet juice make you go anyway. Like, those juices with, like, beets and kale and all that stuff, that make you go anyway. So it's kind of hard to differentiate whether that's just, like, detox or cyclosporin.
3: And that's nasty because drinking a beet juice make it feel like you diarrhea and got your period.
4: Absolutely. Ew, yes.
3: Yeah.
4: Because the poop be red, too.
2: That's disgusting. Hello, who's this?
6: Good morning, y'all. Envy, Charlamagne.
2: What's up, bro?
4: He just got off the toilet. Good morning.
2: What's your name?
6: This is J-Mac from Detroit. What up, though?
4: What up, though, baby?
3: Hey, Mac, this is a safe space. If you dealt with cyclospora, this is a safe space.
6: Yes. I've had it for 2.5, going on 3 weeks, but
3: damn.
6: I'm sure of it for like 4 days. Mm-mm-mm. So what people not telling y'all, because they really embarrassed, that it really works on you at nighttime. So, really, I went to the doctor that first week. I knew something was wrong. They sent me back home. They said I was dehydrated. So, roughly, I weigh like 330.
4: Damn.
6: And I tried to eat. The way I caught it, I tried to eat healthy. So, I ate a salad. Grilled chicken salad.
2: Damn.
6: And then, from there, it was over. And I went to the doctor. They sent me home. They sent me with they put an IV in me for like they gave me like 3 bags of it.
4: Mm-hmm.
6: And they sent me home. They said it ain't nothing wrong with me. So 4th of July, I go to my father's reunion. I ain't drink nothing. I wasn't feeling well.
4: And you wasn't eating healthy there either.
6: Nah, I ain't really eat at all because it take away your appetite.
4: Oh yeah. My gosh!
6: It was basically a zip because I ended up losing 11 pounds.
4: Congratulations.
6: Third week.
3: Well,
6: it worked.
3: Yeah. And it was the lettuce, clearly.
6: What they not telling you, like, people at nighttime, it works on you more.
3: Hmm. He's trying to tell us that he pooped in his sleep.
4: He was dreaming.
3: Exactly.
6: You
2: pooped yourself.
6: I just had changed my linens and everything.
4: I'm so sorry.
6: I got out the shower and everything, and I laid there, and I was trying to call some company over, but I'm like, man, I don't feel good, man. I'm just so glad I ain't called that girl over. But
3: that's your question. That's your question. What was the dream? What was you dreaming about when you did it? What?
6: And going to the bathroom, but it don't even give you that dream though. It just hits your stomach. So basically, at that night, I probably went to the bathroom maybe 10 times an hour, yo. Like 5 hours.
2: Damn.
4: I'm so sorry.
3: Well, sorry God about bless that, brother. You, my brother. Yeah. Man, I'm sorry that you had to go through that, man.
2: So, thank you for sharing your story, brother.
6: The third week, they did give me the antibiotic, and like, I'm clear now, though, but I'm still scared to fart.
4: Yeah,
3: this is real, man. This is a safe space. Stop laughing at these people.
4: And he's scared to eat healthy now. That's because obviously he was about to change over the diet because he was 330, but he lost 11 pounds.
6: I listen to y'all every morning, man. I love y'all, man. Keep
3: thank you, bro.
4: Love you too,
3: man.
4: Love you too.
2: Could you imagine being on a plane and having to poop every 30 minutes?
3: No, that is my worst nightmare.
2: I just want to tell you before you wrap this up, Charlamagne. ChatGPT says if you don't have a gallbladder, you are not considered handicapped or disabled. Simply because it was removed.
3: ChatGPT don't be getting everything right.
4: Exactly.
2: I'm just telling you, it says, but you are not. It says you will have frequent diarrhea, especially after fatty meals. You will have hard time digesting large amounts of fat, handicapped.
3: And they should be able to park in the best spaces.
4: Exactly.
3: And what if you out in public, just finished eating, and now you got to run to the bathroom?
4: Exactly.
3: They should be able to park at the front and run to the goddamn bathroom.
4: And we should get a check.
3: Yes.
4: Because I didn't go there to get my gallbladder removed. They said I had gallstones and they was going to remove the stones. But then they came back and like, no, we're just going to remove the whole gallbladder. And I was like, y'all going to give me another one? And they said, no, we can't do that.
3: You got to stop going to them Baltimore hospitals.
4: I know, actually, it was Jersey. Yeah.
3: That's crazy.
4: Ain't no Baltimore hospital. Baltimore hospital wouldn't even have took my gallbladder. It gave me some perks and sent me home.
3: Well, thank you, everybody, for calling up and telling us your surviving cyclospora stories.
2: Okay.
3: We appreciate you.
2: All right. Now, when we come back, we got the latest with Lauren. We're going to be talking about women, if you're married, you're broke. Doesn't come from me, but she'll break it down.
4: I know it didn't come from you. It came from somebody who ain't married.
2: Oh.
4: Goofy as hell.
2: Oh, boy. We'll get to that next. It's The Breakfast Club. Good morning.
0: The Breakfast Club.
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cold world. Oh yeah. Yeah, this is for all the fans that waited, that hated. Oh.

0: that, you know what? I can't even give nobody a compliment up here.
1: No, you can't.
2: I'm talking about the old lady who's losing her hair and her teeth that commented on that post the other day.
3: Exactly.
0: I don't know what you're talking about. I just think that you look nice today, okay?
1: That's a lie.
0: What do you mean?
1: I'm a comic book head.
0: Nah, I'm a comic book head. So when I see somebody coming here dressed like a Teen Titan, looking like they're ready for Comic Con, that excites me.
2: I don't look nice today. I look gorgeous.
1: And don't disrespect the lady. The lady just left a comment. She just said,
0: Shut up. No, don't do that.
2: She disrespected me.
0: Leave Lauren alone. Stop it. I'm tired of the Lauren slander.
1: Oh, now you
2: are the Lauren slander. Oh,
1: Let's get to the ladies with Lauren.
2: Yes.
1: She gets it from somebody that knows somebody.
0: She gets the details.
2: I'm the homegirl that knows a little bit about everything.
0: She be having the latest on you.
4: The biggest, the largest.
5: The latest with Lauren LaRosa.
0: Sometimes you have facts, sometimes you have details, sometimes you have a little bit of everything.
3: Well, it's the latest.
6: Brought to you by Top Dog Law
5: on The Breakfast Club.
1: Talk to me.
2: So, congratulations real quick goes out to Fetty Wap.
1: Hey,
2: yes.
1: Seen her yesterday.
2: Fetty Wap is engaged, okay?
3: Congratulations.
2: Yes, he got down on one knee yesterday to his girlfriend. It's a girl named Alexis. Beautiful girl. There was like a whole little proposal. I wouldn't say ceremony. What is it called? It's just a proposal.
1: Just a proposal that they posted.
2: He had the sign and the flowers. And, you know, she's all emotional. So, congratulations to Fetty Wap.
0: Drop on the clues bombs for Alexis. She's a fiance now.
2: Yes.
0: Okay.
2: Period.
0: That's right. When you start to take things a little more seriously.
1: Yeah. Mm-hmm.
0: You know what I mean?
1: Love it.
3: Well,
0: I don't want all that boyfriend-girlfriend stuff after a certain age. That's that boyfriend-girlfriend stuff after a certain age. Throw that out the window. Get down on your knees.
2: You gotta start somewhere. You gotta start somewhere.
3: Okay.
0: That's right.
3: You gotta get to know the person before you marry them, Charlotte.
2: You gotta start somewhere or it's gonna be divorces. Speaking of marriage, though, so Mandy from Decisions. I almost said the old name. They sat down, Mandy and Weezy sat down on a podcast called, for context, this interview actually went down on August 18th, 2025, but it is going back viral again.
1: I don't remember it going viral the first time. Well, I just heard it yesterday.
3: I would have remembered.
2: No, this is from August 18th, 2025. But we're going to talk about it because people are now having a conversation because Mandy says that marriage is a broke woman's sport. Let's take a listen.
7: If you're a woman that is focused on making more, having your own career, bringing in your own money, absolutely. Okay, so this is going to be my hot take. And no shade to either.
8: We're only 3 minutes in.
7: I know. I think marriage is for broke bitches.
3: Oh.
7: And so damn. I think a woman who wants to be married is leaning more into the patriarchy and wants to be essentially, possibly taken care of, have their man as the leader. All of the ideals for me of what marriage looks like is that. So I just saw my friends recently this weekend. She was like, did you want to be married? And I literally said, yeah, when I was poor. As a woman who can now like provide for herself, also doesn't want motherhood, and also sees a lot of these celebrity women now having to continue working because they have to pay alimony. I mean, we have even podcasters now paying alimony. Shout out to Rachel Lindsay. Like, there's all of these people that once you make a certain amount of money, if your man doesn't, you have to pay them out. And I just don't want to be that.
0: Well, there's plenty of rich women who want to get married, too.
3: I just don't. And it's pretty rich women who are already married.
0: Yeah.
3: Like, what are you talking about? And just because when you were poor, you wanted to get married so somebody could take care of you does not mean that's everybody else's, like, thing.
2: Well,
3: no. It kind of contradicts what she said. I don't get it.
2: Well, I have a second clip where she's talking about her experiences and what she saw, and I think it will make a little bit more sense. Let's take a listen to the second clip.
7: I'm super rich and I'm super fine. So,
3: I'm super duper.
7: Enough. God damn it for someone to want to come after me and get alimony.
3: I'm going to lie. 10 figures. Tie me up.
8: I'm getting a prenup.
7: See, you're getting a prenup.
3: Yeah.
7: I'm getting a prenup. When you're a woman with even, say you're only, and only is crazy. Say you're making half a mil as a woman, especially a driven, successful, wanting to make more money woman.
8: Yeah.
7: You don't see that as
3: wanting
7: your ceiling.
3: Wanting to make more money woman.
7: Period.
8: I'm wanting some to make more money ambitious. Woman.
2: Yeah, so her co-host Weezy would sit next to her. And I saw some people pointing out, like, yo, that's crazy. Why would she say that sitting next to Weezy? Because Weezy recently announced her engagement.
3: But this is an old clip.
2: Yeah, Weezy got engaged in 2026.
1: But I wonder if that's clickbait or she really feels like that, right? Is her mom and dad married? So does she look at her mom like that or her grandmother like that?
2: In this interview, she says that she watched her mom take care of men, basically. So, you know, I think that it comes from that as well, too. I think it's more of like a survival and protection thing.
0: Yeah, you can learn more about Mandy's upbringing in their New York Times best-selling book, No Holds Barred. Okay, that's available everywhere you buy books now, courtesy of Black Privilege Publishing.
2: But can I ask y'all a question? I mean, it's different.
3: I think the comment was stupid, and I think it came from a very hurt person, and she has to heal. and she has to. Because can we name some broke women that are married?
1: Some broke women that are married. Yeah, rich like, women that are married.
3: No. Broke. She said broke bitches. So oh, who? Wow. So that would be like a what?
1: I mean, Beyonce's like a, married, but she's not broke.
3: Not broke, okay.
0: So why the hell would you say her name? She asked you a very specific question.
1: But she's saying anybody that's married. Beyonce? No, because she's saying anybody that's married is a broke bitch.
3: Mm-hmm, that's a broke bitch.
1: So women that's married is Beyonce is married. We know that's not true. Yeah, it's not true at all. You know what I mean?
3: Basically, she should have followed up with some examples when you say things like that.
0: I think Mandy was just podding.
1: Yeah, I think she was.
0: I don't even know if Mandy probably feel like that now.
3: You don't think she really believed that?
2: No, I don't know what she feels today. Well, matter of fact, she actually commented. There was a podcast, I guess, that she recently did that commented under this post and was like, you didn't say this on our show. And she brought up the conversation about prenups and protection. So I think it's more of a protection thing. And there are women that, I mean, it's different for y'all. Y'all have been with y'all wives forever.
1: Just 15.
2: Yeah, just, I don't know your situation, but that's a conversation that a lot of women have once they figure some things out for themselves. Men have it too.
0: But that's a business conversation. So I get it. You know what I mean?
1: You get what?
0: I get what she's saying about the prenup part of it, but that's a whole different conversation. Yeah. Than saying that, being what did she say, broke? Marriage is a broke bitch.
2: It's for broke women.
1: Yeah, for broke women.
3: Yeah, marriage is for broke bitches.
0: Yeah, I don't agree with that.
1: I would hope that's just clickbait. She was clickbaiting because that doesn't even make sense. There's so many women out there that have money that are doing well that are married.
0: She was just podding.
1: Yeah, I think she had to be just podding.
0: And everybody now she got a conversation started a year later.
2: Yeah.
0: I don't agree with that logic.
2: She said in the comments, she said it definitely doesn't benefit a woman with her own without a prenup. She said that 17 hours ago.
0: But this kind of goes back to what we were talking about with the TK Kirkland situation. I don't like when money gets involved when you're talking about matters of the heart in relationships. But I guess when you do have a certain amount of money, you have to protect your business, right? Yeah. You got to protect your assets.
1: It should not be about the dollars. It should just be about love. But, you know, like you said, you got to make sure you protect it.
0: I get it. I see both sides.
1: You know, unless you're in a situation where you've been with your wife since 15 or 16 when y'all both had no money, then it really didn't matter. That's more love. You know what I mean? But if you're in a situation where you're bringing a lot to the table, you don't know what somebody is thinking or what somebody wants to do or what somebody.
3: If you've never been married, you can't say something like that. And like, literally, like, you can't do that.
0: Wow. Dropping a clues mind for Mexican Jeff. I love Mexican Robin.
3: Like, you just can't say that.
2: That's how you
0: talk. I love Mexican Robin
3: more.
2: That's wifey more. Go ahead.
3: You know, like, you just can't say if you've never been married, you can't say that.
1: Okay. See, mama.
0: For more co-parenting advice, go get Tell Deaf to We Parent.
3: Thank you.
0: By Jess Hilarious, okay? Out right now wherever you buy books, courtesy of Black Privilege Publishing. Okay?
1: All right. Well, the latest is brought to you by
2: Top Dog Law. Any accident, big or small, call Top Dog Law.
1: All right. It's The Breakfast Club. Good morning.
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Yeah. Yeah. 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

0: Let's go, goddamn, goddamn. Let's go. 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
0: 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DMV area, pull up.
1: He's on fire.
0: That 757 gonna be crazy.
2: Uh-huh.

0: clap, let it clap. 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Spread them cheeks, let me see that.
1: Spread it, that, you know what
0: like
1: I'm
0: you
1: saying?
0: That thing to your throat gets sore. Fill it on down, put your face on the floor.
1: Me like
0: that, to your legs, you know what I'm saying?
2: Come on.
0: High freak with the world.

0: far as I can tell. Studs wear the strap-on, dildo, or the prosthetic penis during sex. And it's for all the right reasons. Okay, penetration purposes. All right, some wear them because it aligns with how they express their masculinity. Okay, it doesn't mean they identify as men. Some wear the, you know, prosthetic pee-pee because they want to role play. It's just a shared fantasy. And some studs wear the prosthetic pee-pee because it's their partner's preference. All right, a lot of studs don't even like when you call it a fake penis. Okay, is that true, Jess?
1: No, what the hell? No, they don't like it.
2: Your stuff?
0: Because it sounds dismissive.
1: Yes.
0: Okay, scrap on, dildos, prosthetics. That is the language. Okay, and James, you ain't know none of that. Okay, James didn't even know how to wear the Wizinator for real. You heard the freaking body cam footage. He was in the patrol car complaining about his shoulder hurting. So the cop did him a solid and moved the handcuffs to the front as a courtesy. And James immediately reached into his pants, pulled that Wizinator out, and threw it on the floor. And as you heard, when the cop asked him about it, when he asked him about that baloney pony, James said, and I quote, it wasn't his. Can we play it one more time, Red? Play it one more time.
3: Oh, man, I can't believe I'm going back to jail.
4: 3 and 7.
3: Man, it really stinks, man. Why do I make poor decisions, man? Poor decisions, man. Stupid, man.
5: What is this?
3: What?
5: What is this stuff?
3: What is it?
5: What is this?
3: What is it? I don't see nothing, bro.
5: What is this?
3: I don't know what that is.
6: Yeah, James, I have you on video pulling out a pee bag and a dildo out of your pants, okay? I'm not stupid. I clean this car every day. I'm responsible for what is in this car. I would know if there's a pee bag and a dildo in my car. I am frustrated because I asked you if you have anything on your person.
3: I don't.
6: Okay? You did. And you're lying to me. So if you want to go down the rabbit hole of lying and see where this ends up, I'm more than happy to do it.
0: Mind you, all of this is caught on camera. So you got this fake custard launcher in your pants, and you pull it out on camera and still told cops it wasn't yours, okay? A stud would never, all right? See, some studs treat a scrap-on or a prosthetic as just a sex toy, and they don't attach any deeper meaning to it. But other studs, though, especially the ones who are masculine-presenting, they be like, this is my piece, okay? They claim it, all right? They clean it like a gun, all right? Store it, make sure it's in a nice, cool area.
1: How do you know? Okay.
0: And James, this is why you are in jail now, okay? Because you can't claim what you're really not about, okay? Being a stud isn't about rocking a Wizinator, all right? It's a cultural identity rooted in Black LGBTQ communities shaped by shared experiences and history and community. You can't adopt things like the Wizinator just because you want to pass a drug test. Nah! You can't take the style without understanding or sharing the lived experience behind it. You don't got stud life across the belly. That's why you lost already. Please give James Shepherd the sweet sounds of the Hamiltones.

0: You got to leave the handling of the fake penises to the studs, man.
1: You got a lot of information on it, though.
2: Yeah.
1: You heard that, Envy?
2: I did.
1: He know it. He know what
0: you going to act like we didn't consult about this? You going to act like I didn't ask you questions?
2: Oh, he asked you?
0: From your past life?
2: Wow.
1: Yeah, right.
2: Wow.
0: You going to act like I didn't ask you none of these questions?
2: You didn't say that.
0: You really going to act like
1: I was never
0: that?
1: A stud.
0: You really going to act
1: I
0: like that?
1: I just dealt with one stud in my life. Like, why do I have to keep reiterating this for y'all?
0: Post that old picture of you then.
1: What?
0: You know that old
1: when I was
0: I'm
1: in middle school
0: about?
1: Getting that's bitches? Right. I was getting them in middle school, y'all. That's it.
2: All right. Well, thank you for that donkey today. All right, when we come back, we got the positive note and more, so don't move. It's the Breakfast Club. Good morning.

0: Yeah.
1: I'm freaky, freaky, like the one that's ever made you feel, yeah.
0: Yeah. Everybody, it's DJ Envy, Just Hilarious, Charlamagne Tha God. We are the Breakfast Club. Now, salute to Troy and Rashad, host of Earn Your Leisure. They were up here earlier today, so make sure you get your tickets for Invest Fest 2026.
2: Yes, it's August 7th through 9th, right?
0: There's going down in Atlanta, Georgia. So if you haven't got your tickets, get your tickets. And don't forget, tomorrow, our very own Just Hilarious is going to be in Brooklyn.
3: I will be at the Brooklyn Improv, downtown Brooklyn. So that's like right near Williamsburg, y'all. So mm-hmm. make sure you get your tickets at JustHilariousOfficial.com. And then this weekend, I'm in Chicago in the Chi. So make sure you meet me at Chicago Improv in Schaumburg, Illinois, right outside of Chicago, y'all. Don't complain. Just come. I'll have meet and greet. I'm doing having merch. Yes, I will have the books. I see everybody in my DM and in my comments like, yo, you gonna have books? You ain't had books last time. You had books. Yes, I'm gonna have books this time.
2: Books, so, Tell Death Do We Parent.
3: Absolutely. My co-parenting
2: right now.
3: Yes. So don't forget to go on my website, JustHilariousOfficial.com. Grab your tickets. And also, you can order the book there as well.
0: That's right. All right. And when we come back, we got the positive note. And don't forget, 4 days left to my car show out in Virginia, Hampton, Virginia. Can't wait to see you guys. If you haven't got a ticket, get your ticket. It's the Breakfast Club. Good morning.

0: DJ Envy, Just Hilarious, Charlamagne Tha God. We are the Breakfast Club. Now it's time to get up out of here. Charlamagne, you got a positive note?
1: I do have a positive note, man. And this is for everybody who's always seeking social media validation. Listen, you must learn to enjoy life without needing an audience to see that you are enjoying life. I'm going to say that one more time. You must learn to enjoy life without needing an audience to see that you are enjoying life. Have a great day.
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2: 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That's for all my scammers and my kid money.

Yo, what's good? What's good? It's the California King right here. It's Young Game. And when you hear me on the other station, that's just business. You know, ain't nothing personal. 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That's personal. Straight up and down.

0: is Philly's Power 99, home of the Breakfast Club, Monday through Friday, 5:30 to 10 a.m. It's the Midday Movement with Roxy Romeo. And I got two of my favorite fitness guys in the studio. Naeem Turner is here, and Limo.
1: Yeah.
2: Limo, no last name, Limo.
0: What is your last name? Do you want people to know your government?
3: We good. Limo is good.
0: Limo.
2: I don't have, I used to be gold. I don't have a cool Naeem Turner. It'd be like,
3: you heard him when we was walking in. He was still introducing himself.
2: Yeah.
3: He's like, come on.
2: No, but you heard the lady. Where she know me from?
0: Yeah, Ready for Love.
2: There we go. You know what I'm saying?
3: Ready
2: there
3: for
2: we
3: go. Love.
0: Well, Naeem, you were on TV on a reality show that was based in Philly. We live in Philly. So, of course, people are going to know you from that.
2: But it'd be the AARP's and up.
3: Hey, yo.
0: Well, it was on the OWN network.
2: No shade. So I don't go everywhere. Sometimes I get ransacked at the Target and be like, let me take this picture for my wife. Stay still. Bunch of androids.
0: That is hilarious.
3: Hey,
2: but I love it. They're like, they did you dirty.
0: Well, before Ready for Love, you were doing exactly what you're doing right now.
2: Right.
0: You were running. You are in these Philly streets trying to promote health and wellness.
2: Right.
0: And the Philly Midnight Run is coming up.
2: Annual.
0: Saturday, July 25th. This is, what year is this?
2: This is the 13th year, right?
3: 13th year.
0: 13.
3: 2013. Yeah.
0: Wow. Yeah. So how has the Midnight Run changed from year one to now?
2: I could say from year one, it was like, I remember after the first Midnight Run, Youssef, shout out to Gil calling me like, yo, did you see that last night? That was crazy. And I'm like, I kind of had a vision of like, you know, once you put your best foot forward, don't be surprised when things happen. We were really hitting the pavement and the ground so hard with getting the Black and Brown community involved with a healthy, active lifestyle. This event was like, yo, we want to get more people involved. All our people like turning up. Let's have an event at night and switch gears and have everybody, instead of going out that night, come run, walk, jog, you know, no pressure.
3: Saturday night.
2: And a Saturday night. And I remember, they posted on social media the next day, like, yo, who had that midnight run? Like, because nobody really...
3: All the promoters,
2: they was like, yo, nobody really came out that night. But from the first midnight run...
0: To the parties and clubs.
2: Because everybody came out. And it's like, everybody wants to be a part of something positive. You look up, you see all walks of life at the midnight run. But if you fast forward to now, it's more health awareness in the city. You got more run clubs, more fitness clubs. The culture, the tradition of people taking care of themselves, especially in our communities, is more there now. Mm-hmm. So now you have more involvement with our people. And speaking of runners, you got people that never ran before, people that would want to run, or people that's inspired to run because, like, enough's enough.
0: Mm-hmm.
2: You know, and like me and your journey, we started with working out, but then it's like gradually we started running because it's like that's like the ultimate euphoric feeling of pushing yourself and getting uncomfortable. But the event is dope. We got City backing, and this is probably like the second year we had City backing. We've been doing this with no budget all these years, and we still push the button. Shouts to Eamon Brown, shouts to Kenyatta Johnson, shouts to Curtis Jones, shouts to Cindy Bass out my district, shouts to Cindy, I love you, Cindy. So it's now a legitimate event with a permit and all these things. Like, you know what I mean? So.
4: 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Everybody, yeah. 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

shorty was such a bang. 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
1: 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Got Kendrick and Drake with Poetic Justice coming up next. Yeah.

0: Lee's Power 99, home of the Breakfast Club, Monday through Friday, 5:30 to 10 a.m. It's the Midday Movement with Roxy Romeo. Continuing my conversation with Naeem Turner and Lima. We're talking the Midnight Run happening this weekend. So what is the Midnight Run like?
1: So the Midnight Run is like more, I would say, nostalgic because, like you said, you got all walks of life. You got people bringing their kids. You see ladies out there with their strollers.
0: Mm. So okay, it's
1: like,
0: even at midnight.
1: Yeah, midnight. Yeah. Like,
2: with
1: it's like no
2: sticks,
1: excuses.
2: All types of stuff. Yeah, it's just an attractive event.
1: They pets. Like, people be out there. They like, oh, so it's no limits. Like, yeah. You know what I mean? And it leaves no excuses for people to be around a healthy, active lifestyle. And it's not your ordinary where people like, oh, man, workout. When they think of workout and they automatically think, oh, I can't do that. More so, you got a DJ out there, you got music, you got people dancing, you got people in bright colors, you got the neon going, so it's more so like an event.
2: And also, there's not too many events from us, African-Americans, for us, by us. Like, you know what I'm saying? Like, it's not too many events. You look at all these events, no shade, we are a part of all of these events, the 5Ks, so on and so forth. We are a part of all of these things. We join all of them, but there's no real events catering to us. So we just like,
1: we really like
2: doing that for us. And it, don't get me wrong, it's a lot of other backgrounds and stuff like that, but really when you look up, it's like, yo, y'all, this is for us to get out and raise the awareness, like, yo, take better care of yourself.
1: Yeah,
2: you know, we all on borrowed time, you know what I'm saying? Let's just have fun, enjoy each other's company, and promote togetherness.
0: And I know that you guys have had thousands and thousands of people sign up already.
2: Not knowing that this would grow to this large capacity is a good problem, and treat it like a good thing.
0: So how many people have signed up thus far?
2: Over 7,500 people.
1: 75,
2: close to 8K now.
0: So is there really that much space?
2: Well, we're not. Well, we outgrew the dog park. We've outgrew the Schuylkill Trail that we run, that we go down to the dog park, and we've outgrew that, you know. And so we're taking Parkway down. You remember you riding on the park? We're taking the Parkway down, City Hall, bringing it right back to the Oval.
0: Okay.
2: So that's enough wide space going down and back. And we'll have the mile mark in the middle for the walkers.
0: Okay.
2: So when they get to the mile mark, they can just come right back. And we'll bust out a few workouts, words of encouragement, and we'll have tons of vendors. Shout out to all the people that's signed up for vendors right now. We also need help for people that want to help for volunteers and registration. City will help clean up and do stuff like that. But other than that, we got DJs, we got vendors, glow sticks, and it's a vibe.
0: Gonna wrap up my conversation with Naeem Turner and Limo, talking the Midnight Run happening this weekend, coming up in just a few minutes right here on Philly's Power 99. 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
11: All right. I think things are sorting themselves out as best they can. We've got a spate of rain falling on folks who are heading into and out of Center City. Schuylkill Expressway and I-95. Tighter rides right now, especially east on 76, heading towards 676 because of the earlier disabled vehicle on the Vine. I-95, of course, will be a work zone one way or another. And, oh, we've got an accident on northbound Bethlehem Pike at Welsh Road. Two right lanes blocked there in North Wales. Lisa Fairfax, Total Traffic.
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0: We have a flood watch into late tonight and the chance for some scattered storms that are strong to severe. So watch for that as you're heading out, especially late today into the evening hours. 85 degrees for your high. It's really humid in the overnight hours, 73. Still a few storms tomorrow, especially south and east of the city. At the shore, they could be a little gusty. I'm meteorologist Karen Rogers with your 6ABC forecast.
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2: See, I ain't even all that. Like, I ain't even like

with your Steven Spielberg. Fucking on Keisha. Cold, give me chills. 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And not your name. I make it rain on you like a window pane. 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

0: Billy's Power 99, home of the Breakfast Club, Monday through Friday, 5:30 to 10 a.m. It's the Midday Movement with Roxy Romeo. Wrapping up my conversation with Naeem Turner and Limo, talking the Midnight Run, which is happening this weekend. So, Naeem, I know there's a lot of run clubs that exist in the city now, and they're all going to be there.
1: When I first started working out, and we first started doing workouts and fit camps in the community, wasn't a lot of groups and teams like that. And now that it's like that now, it's so beautiful to bring everybody together just to promote togetherness and for everybody to know, like, if we don't keep this up, that this type of lifestyle will go in vain.
2: Community,
1: right?
2: Baby.
1: And we want to keep this going on. We want this to have legs, not just this event, everything. Because our people need it. I feel like, and that's just my claim to fame, I feel like our people need this the most. So I'm gonna advocate for our folks. Whoever shows up, fine, but yo, our folks need it. That's why I go to the city like, yo, listen, we've been doing this for years without a budget. Why can't y'all just, you know what I mean? Mm-hmm. But neither here or there, we pressing the button, we gonna have a ball.
0: Limo, words of encouragement for people that have not jumped in yet and are just watching from the sidelines.
2: Oh man, I always say just show up and we'll do the rest.
1: How much weight you lost?
2: I'm down 43 pounds, man.
0: Wow.
2: I'm down 43 pounds, but the best part about it, I've been able to keep that bad weight off since 2014 just because of the community and the nutrition that we provide. You know what I mean? So, and that's the thing, like with us, man, in the beginning, we wasn't charging for fitness. It was more so like group workouts was cheaper than therapy. You know what I'm saying? So we would meet up. We would, you know what I mean? Basically high five each other. Like even high fives was looking scary to a lot of people. We would go to high five people and some people would jump, like literally flinch.
1: Yeah, because where we from,
2: what's going on?
1: It ain't me, it ain't you. Folks is not used to other folks like them showing love and embracing them and being warm. It's like a cold, you know what I mean?
2: It was
1: from
2: like
1: the culture.
2: It was like a culture of people with a lot of cold shoulders, and we really basically had to warm people up.
0: Wow.
2: To
0: yeah.
2: Even a high five.
1: Deprogram and everybody.
2: Now, you know, it's people that's been around for 10, 13 years just because of a high five, because it wasn't normal for them.
0: Amazing. Well, listen, for people that still want to jump in,
1: just show up, wear your neon stuff, look attractive, have your fit ready.
2: Right.
0: And you also need volunteers.
1: Anybody that want to volunteer registration, hit us up in the DM, Philly Midnight Run on Instagram, or you can holler at my girl, Coach Casey. That's my folks. She's my business partner in this. Coach Casey, she's handling all the vendors and stuff like that. I think her name is Coach Casey 24 Fit on Instagram. She's going to love that. Like I said, it's so many people, so many moving parts inside of this. I will hate to sit back and act like we're the only ones making impact in Philadelphia. You know
2: Facts.
1: What I mean?
0: Where can people follow to continue to, you know, see what you guys are doing to get in on other events that you have?
1: We got Tuesday Night Run, spelled exactly the same. Tuesday Night Run, that's every Tuesday. That's Instagram. Philly Fit Camp. We've been doing Philly Fit Camp since 2013. That's like our baby. Philly Fit Camp, you'll follow everything we got going on. Philly Midnight Run, it has its own Instagram. My name on Instagram is Naeem Turner, my full government, and his name on Instagram is Limo24Fit. We have nothing to hide. All right.
2: Yeah, we have nothing to hide.
1: Also, Leem just opened up a second restaurant, so we clap it up for that.
2: Hey.
0: First one is King's Cafe.
2: King's Cafe. Two Street Crab House.
1: Him and Chad, and they're down now on 2nd and
2: South.
1: South, right?
2: 604 South 2nd Street.
1: Right between South and Bainbridge. If y'all want seafood, slide. And that Instagram is
2: Two Street Crab House.
1: Yeah, so like, and honestly, watching Leem lose weight, watching Leem change his life, that's the businesses is a reflection of him changing his life. This is a lifestyle. This is a lifestyle. Lifestyle means long-term.
2: Long-term.
1: You take care of yourself regardless. And on that road, don't be surprised when things start to flourish. This lifestyle saved us.
2: Saved us.
1: Saved me. You know what I mean? I could
2: definitely change our lives.
1: And so I'm just forever in debt. I tell folks, my rent here on earth is just doing this work.
0: Amen to that. Naeem Turner, Limo, thank you so much, guys, for stopping by. I will see you this weekend at the Midnight Run.
1: All right. Thanks, Rox. Thanks for having us.
2: Thanks for having us.
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10: All right, we've got to be extra careful in the rain. Headlights, please. They're required with bad weather and behind the various work zones as we make our way slowly east on the Schuylkill behind roving roadwork in the right lane between Montgomery Drive and University Avenue. Looks like the delay is starting to thin out, but they may flip to go west. So be prepared for a slow spot heading out of town soon. Vine Expressway delays have mitigated themselves after disabled vehicles were cleared. I-95's okay for now. Lisa Fairfax, Total Traffic.
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26: 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See you at the bar, you was hardly talking. That's when I knew that your heart was scarring. Friends to lovers need a part to star in. 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

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And just for that, I'ma blow 25 tonight. You make 25 a year, I'm in.

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Party of the year guaranteed. It goes down Saturday, August 1st, 9 p.m. to 2 a.m. in the morning. I'm talking about free parking, casino games. The restaurants are going to be popping. The slots are going to be popping. The Leos are going to be in the building celebrating their birthdays and more.

0: Make sure you tap in. Yours truly, DJ Doc B. I'm here. I'm in the building. It's Turn Up Tuesday. You already know how we turn this thing up.
1: You hear what Doc's doing. Everybody check it out. Yeah. It's Turn Up Tuesday on Philly's Power 99.
0: That's right. Stay right there. We back at it on the other side. It's Philly's Power 99.
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4: We'll probably have to go up and down the highways to make sure the drains stay clear enough for the rain we're expecting today. They just had a roving crew come east. I wonder if that's what they were doing before they exited at University on 76. Schuylkill Expressway traffic is in slightly under-attended shape for now as we begin the lunch hour. Careful, though. Have your headlights on. Watch out for one another in our work zones, especially at our bridges over the Delaware. Lisa Fairfax, Total Traffic.
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1: Yo, bro, I think I had too much Hennessy, man. This Hennessy getting to me. I ain't gonna lie, I'm a little smashed. I'm a little dressed. But we in the club, man. Oh.

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Like, I ain't got a header to the left of me. Like, we ain't in these streets more than sesame. Ooh. But that shit chick, then why she texting me? Why she keep calling my phone, speaking sexually? Ooh. Every time I'm out, why she stressing me? You call her Stephanie? I call her Heffa.

0: So does this mean that Diddy is having money problems? He just asked the judge to order a woman who accused him of sexual assault to cover his legal expenses after her lawsuit was dismissed. He filed paperwork seeking sanctions against Grace Omarsai and her attorneys. Diddy is arguing that they pursued these claims that had no legal basis. Diddy's legal team contends Omarsai refiled her lawsuit even after a judge had already determined her allegations did not meet the legal standard required to move forward. Omarsai previously accused Diddy of sexually assaulting her aboard a chartered yacht during a 2022 trip to the U.S. Virgin Islands. She filed the suit under federal sex trafficking laws. I am definitely not a legal expert, but I would think that the judge would side with Diddy, but we'll see. Rumors are flying that Cardi may have a new man, none other than Maduka Okoye, the sexy Nigerian goalkeeper that all the ladies have been going crazy for. He has been spotted out with Cardi many times. As news spread about the possible couple, Jessica Westhoff, a Dutch model who has a son with Okoye, took to her stories with lots of accusations. She lost it, okay? She said that she stayed quiet and lied about what he did to her so he could flourish in his career, and all he does is embarrass them. She said, quote, "You made me look like a bitter baby mother when I helped you. When no one else was there for you, I made you." She went on to say, "Instead of loving us, you beat me, cheated on me with men and women. You are a effing demon who destroyed my life." She claims that he does not take care of his son because she did not want to be with him. She claims that even his family is embarrassed about his behavior. I don't know if any of this is true, but clearly Okoye has a lot of drama behind the scenes, and this is why you have to be so careful, because as good as a man looks, it is not worth dealing with all of that. I am sorry. I need my peace. Okoye has not responded to any of it. And on the heels of this story, Cardi said that she is hip-hop's Britney Spears because blogs are only concerned with her dating life. She said that she has all the tea on all the celebrities, who's sleeping with who, but no one reports on it, but she can't make a move without somebody talking about her. Now, in my defense, okay, I also talk about the good with Cardi, okay? I love me some Cardi.
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7: Delays on the Schuylkill for your midday. Eastbound Girard Avenue to the Vine Expressway. Westbound University to Vine. Westbound again. City to Belmont. The Vine Expressway westbound jamming up Broad Street to the Schuylkill. A 5-minute delay. Eastbound delays the Schuylkill to Broad Street. The Walter Wimmer Bridge eastbound very slow. The Toll Plaza to the downside of the bridge heading into Jersey. The bridge down to 2 lanes for construction. And Evans, total traffic.
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0: 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According to The Athletic's Annie Costable, the meeting was initiated by player leadership.

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0: 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Keeping those good vibes going on your Tuesday. Got you covered with Boss Man D-Lo. Motion Party is on the way. Also Hurt with Damage. And the new one by Isaiah Rashad is called Same Trip. And Kehlani. She is headed out on her world tour. 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And of course, we have your tickets, all right? 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But if maybe you want to broaden your horizons, all right? 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We got a VIP trip planned for you plus a guest, and we have everything covered, including you will head backstage to toast it up with Kehlani. 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
6: We have a flood watch into late tonight and the chance for some scattered storms that are strong to severe. So watch for that as you're heading out, especially late today into the evening hours. 85 degrees for your high. It's really humid in the overnight hours, 73. Still a few storms tomorrow, especially south and east of the city. At the shore, they could be a little gusty. I'm meteorologist Karen Rogers with your 6ABC forecast.
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Yo, what's poppin', Philly? It's Kendrick Lamar, you dig that? And right now you're checking out the only station holding you down with the hottest music. 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
3: A former Bucks County Sheriff's Deputy Ryan Gaffney has been hit with multiple offenses, including official oppression and possession of an instrument of crime. He is accused of taking photos of naked prisoners while they were in custody and sharing the images with coworkers and friends. Just vile. Prosecutors allege he recorded the images to humiliate and ridicule the victims and then lied to conceal his actions. Two alleged victims have been identified. In one case, the DA said a man was being arrested at his Middletown home following a mental health crisis and was naked from the waist down when Gaffney allegedly took a photograph. Thankfully, he has been fired. Gaffney's lawyer criticized how the DA's office handled the case, saying, quote, unlike the district attorney's office, I will address this case in court, not through one-sided social media posts or press conferences. Ryan Gaffney deserves due process, not trial by publicity. The second case identified by the district attorney involved a handcuffed naked prisoner lying on a bed. Listen, does he deserve to have a fair trial? Absolutely. Did he do these things? Well, listen, if he did, and it's public information, then people also have the right to feel how they want to feel. Scary situation for Saquon Barkley and his family. Over the weekend, his Chester County home was broken into while he and his family were inside. This happened around 5 o'clock in the morning on Saturday. By the time the cops got there, the intruders had fled. Police released a photo of a white SUV that was involved, but they say that was not the only vehicle. They do not believe that anything was taken, and thankfully, Saquon and his family there are safe, although shaken up. And a press conference was held today to discuss the death of 19-year-old Kadir Skinner in Wilmington, Delaware. They announced that on August 24th, the two-month anniversary of his death, a rally for justice will be held. The location has not been announced yet. They also revealed that their plan to organize a 21-day event of prayer, protest, and political action alongside Wilmington-based pastors, rabbis, and imams. Kadir was shot and killed by police on June 24th.
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10: In Euclid Township, Pottstown Pike southbound shut down Eagleview Boulevard to the PA Turnpike. That's due to a serious crash. A roving crew has 95 southbound jam bridge to the Betsy Ross Bridge. Right lane is closed. It's backed up from Cottman Avenue. A 4-minute delay to get through it. A crash on the Schuylkill eastbound, partially blocking that off-ramp to 202 in King of Prussia. That area jammed as well. And Evans, total traffic.
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0: Yours is coming up next. I'm Roxy Romeo. And that $1,000 keyword for this hour, in case you missed it, it is check. C-H-E-C-K. 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All right. Good luck.
1: I used to think about immature things. 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Are you gonna call me like you said you would? Is this really your real phone number?

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What up, Philly? 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

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I get it right here, right now. Got Chris Brown, obvious, next.

2101 Cecil B. Moore Avenue for the Never Too Late event, because it's never too late to level up, start college, get your GED, take that next step. All right. I'll be there until 5 o'clock, and I would love to see you there.

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Yeah, double checking on you. You know I never put the pressure on you. You know that you make your own mind up. You know what it was when you signed up. Now you gotta run it up. I be

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1: Hey, hey, hey. Hey, well, yeah.

Me through there. Come on, let's go. It's Philly's Powder Not Man. Good afternoon to you, T-Boy. Right here inside your radio on Nothing But a Tuesday. And yeah, it's Taco Tuesday. So.

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Yeah, YSL Records, Young Thug is coming with a whole slew of people, man. And if you want to be there at the Freedom Mortgage Pavilion in September, you got a chance to claim them tickets right now. 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Go to the contest page. Upload your info. If you're the ninth person to do so, I'll email you back letting you know you got tickets. While I'm getting a winner, I might as well get to the music. Here's Mariah the Scientist. I got

0: here with the latest on news you need to know for Tuesday, July 21st. Did you know today is National Junk Food Day? All right, let's get into the latest in news you need to know. Family, friends, and community leaders gathered Monday in Ocean Spring, Mississippi to remember the 18-year-old Nolan Wells, whose death after a 4th of July trip to Horn Island remains under investigation. Well, the cause of death has not been released, and both state and independent autopsy results are still pending as the case continues to draw national attention. And Offset has gotten a win in his misdemeanor assault charge case, which alleged he assaulted a security guard during a dispute in Los Angeles in March last year. He was ordered to complete 50 hours of community service, attend anger management classes, and stay out of legal trouble for the next 12 months. Sounds like a win to me. And longtime NFL analyst Ryan Clark has been let go by ESPN after 11-year tenure at the network. The decision was made during Monday's broadcast of the NFL Live, and Clark did not complete the show. Imagine that. Mid-show, he got let go. And congratulations to Fetty Wap. He surprised fans by proposing to his longtime girlfriend Alexis in a romantic moment captured on social media. And yes, gas prices are creeping up again as the conflict between the U.S. and Iran are heating up. According to AAA, the average price for a gallon of regular unleaded is $4.01 today and up about $3.85 a week ago. And no Powerball winner, but two tickets in Michigan and Colorado, each won $1 million. The next jackpot is an estimated $567 million with a lump sum of $251 million for the next drawing on Wednesday. The Mega Millions jackpot for tonight drawing is up to an estimated $707 million with a cash out of $307 million. Do you have a lotto ticket? Well, if you don't, might want to get one. Hey, listen, for the latest in news you need to know, click the link on my bio on Instagram at IAMTEEROY 2.0.
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1: Early in the morning, late at night, it don't even matter what time it is. 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

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It's funny. I get an email the minute a ninth person sends their stuff. So if you want to go, you got a chance right now. Good luck.

0: friend do. It is Philly Spot 99 Man, and it's a Taco Tuesday. With that being said, coming up at 5 o'clock, you got another chance to score that bag. $1,000 is up for grabs, man. 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Shout out to Attorney Big Al for making it happen. All you remember to call 1-800-HURT-123 if you get in any type of situation where you need a lawyer. He's a good one to call, for real. All right, man, we're going to be tapping into the voicemail, too, to find out exactly what people are sick and tired of, too. You can leave a message, man. Tell me, 888-833-7691. That same number is what we're going to be doing tomorrow, because tomorrow we listen and we don't judge. And so if you have a secret or a confession, you can leave a message, too. All right? All right, Doc B, we got some money to give away. We listening to the voicemail. And we getting ready for the afternoon mixtape. That all starts in just minutes. Hold tight.
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0: It is Philly's 599, man. Your home for the Breakfast Club morning show Monday through Friday, 5:30 to 10 a.m. But first and foremost, man, the voicemail was popping yesterday. A lot of messages came through. People talking about what they sick and tired of. So let's listen.
1: You know, I'm sick and tired of people stirring the pot for absolutely no reason. Your life can't be that goddamn boring for you to be making up fake narratives. And, like, you just need to grow up. Grow up. It'll be within the family, too. Everybody just so goddamn messy. Grow up.
2: Yo, it's your boy, Mr. Post 1940. You know what I'm sick and tired of? I'm

0: Leroy here with the latest on news you need to know for Tuesday, July 21st. Did you know today is National Junk Food Day? All right, let's get into the latest in news you need to know. Family, friends, and community leaders gathered Monday in Ocean Spring, Mississippi to remember the 18-year-old Nolan Wells, whose death after a 4th of July trip to Horn Island remains under investigation. Well, the cause of death has not been released, and both state and independent autopsy results are still pending as the case continues to draw national attention. And Offset has gotten a win in his misdemeanor assault charge case, which alleged he assaulted a security guard during a dispute in Los Angeles in March last year. He was ordered to complete 50 hours of community service, attend anger management classes, and stay out of legal trouble for the next 12 months. Sounds like a win to me. And longtime NFL analyst Ryan Clark has been let go by ESPN after 11-year tenure at the network. The decision was made during Monday's broadcast of the NFL Live, and Clark did not complete the show. Imagine that. Mid-show, he got let go. And congratulations to Fetty Wap. He surprised fans by proposing to his longtime girlfriend Alexis in a romantic moment captured on social media. And yes, gas prices are creeping up again as the conflict between the U.S. and Iran are heating up. According to AAA, the average price for a gallon of regular unleaded is $4.01 today and up about $3.85 a week ago. And no Powerball winner, but two tickets in Michigan and Colorado each won $1 million. The next jackpot is an estimated $567 million with a lump sum of $251 million for the next drawing on Wednesday. The Mega Millions jackpot for tonight drawing is up to an estimated $707 million with a cash out of $307 million. Do you have a lotto ticket? Well, if you don't, might want to get one. Hey, listen, for the latest in news you need to know, click the link on my bio on Instagram at IAMTEEROY 2.0.
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0: It is Philly's 599, man. Your home for the Breakfast Club Morning Show. T-Roy right here inside your radio. And it's time for my thoughts on what I've been thinking. And I've been thinking, how much milk is there in the Milky Way? Remember, these are just my thoughts on what I've been thinking. And I've been thinking, how much wood could a woodchuck chuck if a woodchuck could chuck wood? Remember, these are just my thoughts on what I've been thinking. And I've been thinking, if cats and dogs didn't have hair, would we still pet them? Remember, these are just my thoughts on what I've been thinking. And I've been thinking, why is there Braille dots on the keypads of drive-up ATMs when blind people don't drive? My name, T-Roy. For more of my thoughts, follow me on Instagram at IAMTEEROY2.0.
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0: 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Your home for the Breakfast Club Morning Show, Monday through Friday, 5:30 to 10 a.m. And don't forget, tomorrow we listen and we don't judge, man. I was listening to the voicemail just a few minutes ago about people's secrets and their confessions. So tomorrow, starting at 3 o'clock, we going live on your ear with that there. All right? So make sure you tune in to find out exactly what somebody's secret is or their confession. And if you got a secret, if you got a confession, leave a message on the voicemail right now. 888-833-7691. Hey, man, I'm about to go enjoy my Taco Tuesday because it's Tuesday. And for some reason, I want tacos and a margarita and a shot of tequila. And that's how it's going to roll out, for real. Cosmic Kevin stepped up in the building, so I'm about to step out that door. Let's go.
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Well, attorney Big Al, 1-800-HURT-123. And Phillies Right Now is going to make you rich. Yatch! $1,000 with you. Hit me up on the last minute, 215-263-6699. You already know it. When you get that money, you know what to do. You got to spend that. All right, Young Miami.

0: What it do, it's your boy The Baby. And right now you checking out Philly's number one DJ, Cosmic Kev, on Philly's Power 99. Get ready to shake it.
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0: That's what it's about, right? More clothes, more O's. Power Nation with Cosmic Trippy Skills Cap King of the Nights. Hit me up, man, on that gram, that TikTok. DJ Cosmic Cap, Power Nation Philly on Instagram and Twitter. Hey, let me let you know something. Start your day off the right way with the number one morning show in America. It is The Breakfast Club, 5:30 a.m. It says Charlamagne the guy. You want to be famous? Yeah, make it at. Do something stupid. You will be on that segment. Donkey of the Day. DJ Envy has the people's mix popping off. 9 o'clock sharp, putting joints on. Jess Hilarious, a.k.a. Just for the Mess, keeping you laughing, keeping you entertained. And Lauren letting you know what's moving outside, what's going on in reality world. All right, the all-new Breakfast Club right here on Philly's Power 99. Hit me up. I'm here on the lines. 215-263-6699. Hey, you know, good girls, they like bad guys. Always. Taraji P. Henson. Now, y'all know who she is. She's played in Empire, Baby Boy. She says that she regrets back in the day when she was younger. She says she felt like she should have stopped dating the bad boys and dated a nerd. She said back in the day, the trap house is where you would find her. She said, man, she could take it all back. She'd go get a nerd. Hey, man. I keep telling y'all, lady. I keep telling y'all, y'all always looking for the fast thing. You know what I mean? You got to look for the thing thing. Log on to power99.com. You can check it out right there. Hit me up, man. I'm here. Shots Quest 215-263-6699. A little later, I'm going to have tickets to check out Young Thug. He is going to be in the city and, of course, at the Freedom Montage. But you know what? Right now, I got something you want. I got tickets right now for you to go see the big homie Rod Wave. He's coming to the city. It's going down. It's Xfinity Mobile Arena, September the 12th. You want to see him? 215-263-6699. Get at me. I got these Rod Wave tickets, and I just got these tickets. I might let go of these Wild Soul tickets. Junk Thug. All right, Stana.
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0: Well, listen, you're going to be making your way over to New Jersey September the 10th. You're the ninth caller. You are going to see Young Thug.
1: Yes, thank you so much. Oh, my gosh, that's going to be so much fun. I love the Freedom Mortgage Pavilion. It's so fun there.
0: Okay, it's going down. 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The whole YSL Records and Young Thug is going to be in the pavilion. 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You got any shouts?

And that's what it be on Sunday night, 7 p.m. to 9, a big ass party, man. I'm talking about Sunday school, playing all of the classic ish that you ain't heard in a minute. Make sure you tap in with me each and every Sunday night, 7 p.m. to 9. All right, let's keep pushing, though. That new ish, right? The scientists burning blue, sign out.

0: up on the gram, DJ Khaled Cat. Let me know what you want to hear. I'm definitely going to get it on for you. You know, today is Getting Moving Monday, as you should. Hey, look, a lot of things going on. Of course, a little later, we're going to count down the top 9 songs from you and you only. And make sure you get in. Let me know what you want to put on. 215-263-6699. And my girl, DJ Diamond Cut, she's going to be up on deck at 10 o'clock with the Born Leader mix right after that. Also, I'm going to have tickets for you to check out what Young Thug. But look, speaking of shows, do remember Jill Scott. It is going down this week, man. You better get tickets right now. 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A couple of tickets left for the July 29th show. She just sold out 3 of them joints. So you know it's going to be up, of course. Do remember, shout out to my guy, Top Dollar Law. 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Everybody gets a car. 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Hit them up right now, 267-934-6479. Or hit them up on that IG, PMontePool on IG. But get ready, 8 o'clock mixtape is on the way. It's 9-9.
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